And they do something after reading. And that's what we mean by wraparound. So this session, we're really going to look at thinking about how we do that already, and then how we can improve the way we plan our lessons. And we're going to practice with two actual texts from this book.

0: So it's always important to begin with that. So can somebody, we can have maybe one or two volunteers just to share something you already do, pre, during, or post, anything at all. Who will volunteer? Yes, in the back. You're going to have to find a microphone. Can you come a little bit forward? If you shout, then I'll repeat. Or take the microphone at that table. Yeah, that's perfect. Thank you so much.
1: I think this way is really common in our teachers. In a pre-reading step, we try to urge the student to share ideas about the topic that we're gonna read it. So that is simple, right?
0: Yeah.
1: And then if we think that the text is too difficult for them, just let them ask some word, difficult one, and to give the meaning before reading. Thank you.
0: Great, thank you so much. Yeah, a couple of important points here. The idea of what do the students think about the reading. In a minute we're going to talk about things that we should always do before reading, and this is definitely one of them, to find out the student ideas. Also, our colleague talked about the importance of highlighting the difficult words and maybe getting rid of, if you think about difficult vocabulary is like a block in the road. We run into that word and we stop. We can't go any further. If we can eliminate the block by making that word something we understand, that's a good activity.
2: ค่ะท่านอาจารย์ท่านแรกนะคะก็ตอบว่าในส่วนของ pre-reading activities นะคะอาจารย์ก็ให้นักเรียนเนี่ยได้แชร์ไอเดียนะคะเกี่ยวกับเรื่องที่กำลังจะอ่านนะคะค่ะแล้วก็อีกอย่างหนึ่งก็คือว่าถ้ามีคำศัพท์ยากนี่ก็อธิบายค่ะ
0: โอเค can we go to Hua Hin? Is there any other ideas either pre, during, or post? Anything at all?
3: And from Hua Hin, I think in for pre-reading, I use picture. And ask student about the picture and try to elicit the vocab from the picture about the story we are going to read.
0: Okay, great, thank you. This is the whole idea of elicitation and the use of pictures, which came up previously. But yeah, very powerful, very good tool to help the students think about what might be coming in the story. And to have, and as our colleague said, to think about what might the vocabulary be. So remember earlier in the last session we talked about guessing. And here is a very active use of guessing. What might the words be that would be in a picture like this? Okay, excellent. Let's go on to the next slide, please. And this is the notion of schema theory. Schema. Sometimes it's called schemata. Schema. Schema is a way of thinking about how we organize or understand something. Schema. When I first came to do a training with Distance Learning Foundation, I had never done something like this before, with television cameras and monitors and microphones. So the first time, I was lost. I had no schema. I didn't know anything. This time, I come in and I feel much more comfortable because I know kind of how it's going to go. I know that I have to wear a jacket with a pocket, so I've got a place for the microphone. So the schema allows me to understand. When we think about pre-reading activities, a lot of it is about schema. And as you can see on the slide, we have creating, or sometimes it's called building schema, and sometimes we call activating schema. Building schema means to provide students with some information or ideas that will help them to understand the text. Can be picture. We'll do a couple of quick examples in just a minute. Activating is to find out what students already know. Because students know a lot of things. So let's take a couple of examples.

0: or finished?
1: อาจารย์ต้องการเวลาอีกไหมคะเสร็จแล้วนะคะ I think they are finished.
0: Finished. Okay. Okay. Let's just check in on this activity a little bit. Did anybody choose to do the synonym activity? Can you share one or two that you did, please?
2: From this, sorry, occur, happen.
0: Occur. Aha. Uh-huh. Okay. So they picked the word occur and said happened. Yeah. Great. Another
2: at
0: synonym.
2: At the third paragraph, and then fortunately.
0: Luckily. Fortunately, luckily.
2: Okay. Sudden. With immediate.
0: Sudden, immediate.
2: Yes. Okay. Unfortunately. Unluckily.
0: I told him that I thought unluckily was okay. We couldn't think of a synonym for unfortunately. That's a really nice synonym. Unluckily is the one we thought. Is there another one? Okay.
2: The last one is huge. Very big.
3: Huge.
2: Huge. Very big.
0: Very big. Yes. Yeah. Yeah. Enormous. Yeah. Great. Okay. Okay. Okay. How about in Hua Hin? Did anybody choose to do the synonym activity there?
4: Again, devastation, we can say it as a disaster, calamity, or destruction. Yes. And no, I just don't know this word.
5: Okay. And for big, we have gigantic.
0: Okay.
4: Okay, one more. Center. Synonym is hub. Just these two that are the
0: for what was the word? Again, sorry, I didn't hear the second one.
5: For center she said hub. H-U-B hub.
0: That's a very interesting synonym. So what you can see actually in this article about tsunamis, there are some very specific vocabulary that are used for tsunamis and maybe other vocabulary that maybe is not so commonly used, but by thinking of words while you're reading, you're linking and expanding your vocabulary. So using the word hub instead of center is it gets the brain thinking in a new way.
1: ค่ะก็อาจารย์ได้ยกตัวอย่างซินอนิมนะคะเยอะแยะเลยนะคะทั้งทางกรุงเทพแล้วก็หัวหินซึ่งอาจารย์ก็บอกว่าก็เป็นวิธีหนึ่งนะคะที่เราจะทำwide reading นะคะถ้าเผื่อว่าคำศัพท์ที่เราโดยเฉพาะคำศัพท์ที่นักเรียนรู้แล้วเนี่ยก็ให้เขาลองช่วยหาคิดหาความเหมือนนะคะของsynonym นะคะแต่ว่าก็ต้องระวังนิดนึงsynonymบางคำเนี่ยอาจจะใช้ได้หรืออาจจะใช้ไม่ได้นะคะมันบางทีมันความหมายไม่ตรงนักค่ะ
0: Okay, now we're moving on to post-reading, and so I'll have the next slide, please. When after reading, the most common thing, and if you look at the page, I believe that you have in your handout, there are comprehension questions here. Mine doesn't have any. That's the most common activity that teachers do and that texts suggest. Is comprehension. But there are other things that we can do. I think it's important for students to check, for the teacher to check that the students comprehend, yes. Because if they read the text and they've got a completely, they've got an idea what the text says is not correct, that's a problem. But comprehension is not the only thing we can do after the text. So let's practice a couple of other things. And again, I'm going to suggest two things, and then we'll take one example from Bangkok and one example from Hua Hin. The two activities I'm going to suggest

0: ยกดอกยกใจเสน่ห์ไทยคล้องใจโลก
1: ว้าว This Karma Yog Dog from Thailand long ago is really beautiful and the guy is wearing sheena looking pretty pretty

0: Well, I absolutely hate singing. I'm terrified of singing. I'm a really bad singer.
1: There's a lot of people who feel they haven't got the expertise in music and so feel that perhaps they haven't got the skill to pass it on to the children.
2: If somebody says they can't sing, I never believe them. Because I know that they can.
3: Helen led the staff in a workshop to build their confidence and skills. But all the songs and exercises are things you can use yourself in the classroom.
4: So it's going to be a sort of whistle-stop tour of warm-ups, vocal techniques and some ideas for singing.
2: We're going to start with some ideas for just getting yourselves more comfortable or more confident with your own voices. But these are the sorts of activities that you might use with the children. It's easy to get children actually explore voices and singing in tune if you do lots of exercises with them in a fun way. So they're games. Relax our shoulders first of all, because this is where you're going to let the air in to support your singing. Can you just give your heads a very gentle tilt, down and up as well. Just start to loosen up your face muscles.
5: I mean, you think about doing warm-up for PE lessons and things like that, but I think most people doing music would just sort of go straight into doing whatever they were doing without thinking about sort of warming up by, you know, the muscles in your face and things and relaxing.
6: You did feel ready to sing.
7: I think the kids would, that would be something they'd have to get used to doing, because I think at first they'd think you were completely mad, get them to do these different facial expressions and everything, but I think when they got used to it, they wouldn't really think that much of it.
2: That's really stretching the root of your tongue and making it move and relax. Could you put your hands here, with your thumbs that way? And first of all, I just want you to go, ha, ha, ha. Yes, some of you might be breathing from up here, ha, like that, up here, ha. But what I want you to do is I want you to try and get it down to here. Ha, ha, ha. Try that with this sound.
8: Ho!
9: Ho!
2: Fantastic. Again.
9: Ho!
2: And the quickest way to warm up your voice gently without doing any damage, and this applies to children as well, is to just do some gentle humming. To open up your voice, I want you to see if you can do a yawn from the top. So, with the children, it really helps if they can visualise what they're doing. So if you do the movement as well, you'll find yourself improving the sound. Oh. Fantastic. Now that's the potential of your voice, as high and as low as that. Children have that potential, but sometimes they don't know how to get there. What I'd like you to do now is sing Twinkle Twinkle Little Star like a wicked witch. We're going to sound like wicked witches. So here

0: Yes, can you feel it buzzing?
1: Yeah.
0: Okay, same song, but I'd like you to sound like a very sweet princess from a fairy story.
2: Twinkle, twinkle, little star, how I wonder what you are.
0: Oh, lovely. Yes, it's more down here, it's not up here, is it? Some of you, if it was higher, some of you might feel it up here. Let's try it a little bit higher. Twinkle, twinkle, little star, how I wonder what you are. And for most of it, that's our head voice. And some children don't find that straight away. They use a sort of speaking voice when they sing. One, two, three, four, five. I'll do that again.
3: One of the things she said to us was, you know, I'm not a professional singer. Mm. You know, this I sing for enjoyment, you know, and things like that. And I think that's a really important thing to remember, is that you haven't got to be a professional musician to be able to teach music and enjoy music. You know, you just got to be confident enough just to have a go.
2: One, two, three, four, three, two, one, two, three, four.
0: They weren't conscious of the fact that they were trying to sing in parts, because they had the numbers to help. It works for a lot of children and a lot of adults to use some other kind of stimulus so that the focus is taken away from the singing, in fact. Wow, fantastic. So if we think about pitch development and starting with very simple tunes with very simple pitch patterns, so that children really become confident in getting

gua, gua, and then it moves up by step and back by step. Gero, gero, gero. Often I see teachers in the classroom asking the children to sing higher, and they mean louder. So I wanted to make absolutely sure that the teachers understood what we're talking about when we talk about pitch. Gero, gero, gero, gero, gua, gua, gua. So it's very similar to what we were doing counting up and down the numbers. But now this time it's in a song form, and you can see the music for it as well. So I'd like you on this side to be the frogs. Gua, gua, gua, gua. And you're going to stay on one note.

0: the pitch activities that I did, I hope will clarify their understanding of pitch.
1: Doesn't matter
0: if they were
1: a
0: little bit hazy about it.
1: Could
0: that's why I showed the little graphic score of the frog tune, so that they could see where the tune was moving up higher in pitch and lower in pitch, and relate that to what we were talking about.
1: So three pitches, high, low, and in the middle. Off we go. High!

chick-a-low, high-low. 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Off we go. High, low, chick-a-low. Once you've learnt that pattern and you know the three pitches, high, low and chicka, you can read any new pattern. Low.

0: it's reinforcing that, that concept of pitch, because you're having to read it very quickly and instantly and change your voice from high to low to in between. Actually, those three notes could be anywhere. It could be much higher or much lower. It doesn't matter which three pitches they are, but those come from the playground game. It was a clapping playground game.
1: Some of it was more difficult than we expected, mm-hmm. wasn't it?
2: Oh, yes, doing actions and singing as well. So it made us feel like the children sometimes.
0: We moved on to actual songs, very, very simple songs that they could remember without having to read any words, that were exploring different sounds because we were using different languages as well, that have very simple repeating patterns in them, so they could succeed very quickly at learning them and memorising them and then doing something else with them and extending them. It's a hauling song for hauling up the sails, but we will do some other jobs on this boat. OK?

working in groups, but not singing the song from the beginning to the end, singing a part of it and looping it like we did with the John Kanaka. So you're going to sing Nanuma Waya, Nanuma, and can you put the claps in?

0: I've never walked around and sung. You were very aware of your voice, but other people's as well, and the harmonies as you sort of pass them.
1: Can you walk to the beat?
2: Nanuma Waya, Nanuma. Nanuma Waya.
3: They're singing at the end, when we were singing in parts and they were in harmony, was really strong. I thought that, you know, the actual tone that they producing was very, very beautiful.
4: I was worried about having to sing perhaps on my own, or even in a very small group. I wouldn't have enjoyed that at all. But in fact, I think she was so good, I just forgot about it, really. All my fears.
5: Obviously, I knew we were singing, but I didn't think we were actually going to be going into sort of part singing and things like that with, you know, actual sort of two and three part harmony. I thought that was amazing, and actually how simple it seemed to be. Definitely things in there I'm going to be trying out in the class, because there's so many good ideas have come from this. It'd be a shame to not use them.
6: You can find some of the songs, chants and exercises online at the Teachers TV website and try them for yourself. In Programme 2, we go into the classroom to see how they work in practice.
7: John, can I keep going?

0: Haggerston School for Girls, Inner London. A third of pupils take drama GCSE, with 93% getting A star to C grades. Foundations for this success are laid down as soon as girls arrive in Year 7 and find drama on the timetable in its own right.
1: Quietly, can you get your pencil cases out?
0: This class are only 5 weeks into their first term at secondary school, but they've already learnt to take drama more seriously than at primary. In this programme, we'll see them develop gesture, expression and cooperation skills to make and evaluate frozen pictures with their teacher, Kelly Jazur.
1: Are you the last one in? Can you hurry up? Come on. We're going to do a little recap, all right? What have you learned so far? Put your hands up. We've learned a lot. Let's think about the studio rules.
2: Don't come in the studio with your shoes on.
1: Okay, we don't come into the studio with our shoes on, so that's one of the first things we learned. Yes.
2: We line up quietly.
1: We line up quietly. What do we do next?
2: We sit in a circle.
1: How do we sit in a circle? Chatting and carrying on and...
2: Silently.
1: Silently, perfect. I believe that drama is a discipline.
2: Yes, sir.
1: And I think if that discipline isn't instilled from the start, as a teacher, I cannot imagine my lesson flowing and I cannot imagine my kids being totally engaged. I'm going to warm you up, all right, and get you focused because we're going to be doing some physical work today. As I said to you earlier, we're going to be looking at frozen pictures. I want you to put your hands at your sides. I want you to stand with your back straight. Now we're going to do some breathing. Where is your focus? This is where you should be looking. This is your audience. Breathe in. Hold it. Focus. Think about today's lesson. And release. Perhaps it's one of the more cliche warm-ups, the breathing, but you know, it is very important and it works. Whether it's year 7, years 10 or 11, it does work and it does get them focused and they understand it.

0: I'm going to show you a photo and I want you to take a good look at that photo, all right?
1: The girls are going to make their own narrative frozen pictures. But first, they must think about what pictures actually do.
0: Take a look at it and just pass it on. You've got to have a starting point, and the starting point for us here is the picture. I actually nicked it from the art department, really. It's a school setting. Some kids are exiting the classroom, some kids are actually engaging with the teacher. So there is a story there, and they could, you know, draw from that. What do pictures do? Tell us.
2: Bring back memories.
0: Okay, they bring back memories. Good.
2: Yeah, they capture moments.
0: They capture moments. Good. Perhaps somebody could tell me one thing that they encapsulates all of that. They actually tell what?
2: Tell the story.
0: Brilliant. Photos tell a story.
1: So how will their own frozen pictures tell a story without speech or movement?
0: Based upon what you just saw, does anybody have any idea what you think might make a good frozen picture? Yes.
3: The body language and the way that the face expressions.
0: Facial expressions, good.
4: Clear gestures, so you can understand what the story is.
0: All right, big, clear gestures, excellent.
2: When no one speaks.
0: So what's that?
2: So
0: a good frozen picture, you must have
2: silence.
0: Complete
2: silence.
0: Silence. You can't talk in a frozen picture, can you? You're going to copy this into your book for me, all right? I'm going to give you about 4 minutes. You can do it really, really quickly. In year seven, I would say the first half of the term when the girls first come to the school, we spend a lot of time doing book work just to get them into that frame of mind of trying to remember everything that they've done. They could refer back to their books as well. And some of them have these concepts. I remember in the first lesson, not this group, but I had another year seven group that in the first lesson, the child said to me, "So what, we're not going to do anything?" She actually said that to me, "Miss, we're not going to actually, you know, create a scene, do something." She won't, often a lot of them come with that preconcept. Oh yeah, drama, they came from primary school. For them, drama is after school, you know, perhaps a school production, and they don't understand that there are things to be learned. Now, I'm going to put you into groups, all right? And you are going to create some frozen pictures for me. All right, I am going to give you the title for your picture, but you're going to come up with the story, the setting, and you're going to checklist all of these things and make sure that you've done them. Now, group one, you're going to tell a story about a picnic, all right? A frozen picture of a picnic. Group two, a birthday party. Go. Group three, a wedding. Where's group four? Oh, great. The accident in the canteen. Think about our canteen. Think about what can happen in the canteen in terms of an accident. And this group, the funeral. Go. I'm giving you 10 minutes, 10 to 12 minutes. Let's go. This is probably the third year that I've used those scenarios. These are events and places that they can draw from in their own personal lives as well. You know, I'm sure everybody in there has been to a picnic before, everybody's been to a party, you know, they have a concept of what would be going on at a funeral, you know. We can get good work using these scenarios as stimulus for them to build their picture.
5: No, no, Kelly, you stand here.
6: Like that.
5: You won't be blocking no one.
6: Yeah.
7: Are we in the church?
6: Yeah.
0: Five! Now, these are some of the things that need to be very clear. Who you are in this picture, it needs to be clear. For example, this group, you're going with the picnic and you're saying a group of friends, all right? But it's not clear because you could be yourselves. I want you to be somebody else. Perhaps a family, you know, something like that. All right, go.
8: Okay, so
9: we can have two parents standing up and like maybe you can be a small little child.
0: What is wrong with this picture? Step out. Look at your picture. What is wrong with it? There's nothing happening. What about the levels?
10: We do have really high expectations here. And I think as teachers, we should have high expectations. We should be constantly, in every lesson, raising the bar in targets. Going to a classroom firm. You know, let the pupils know this is what I expect from you in terms of behavior.

0: sometimes she can be alright, but sometimes she can be harsh. But at the end, we kind of get it, and she's kind of proud.
1: I'm dancing, I'm
2: practicing. And you're there. And you'd be like taking a picture.
0: Yeah. They're learning from each other, they're sharing ideas and talking about the work. And I think, you know, that is how we learn. That is how we learn when we talk about it, because discussion informs the drama. To the count of five, 1, 2, 3, 4, and 5. Hold it. I should be looking at these pictures, and these pictures should be telling a story. It looks as if we're just getting your profile. We're just getting your profile and a bit of your back. You're actually the camera person. You're taking a photo of?
1: Of them.
0: And who are they?
1: She's the birthday girl and she's the cousin holding the cake.
0: Okay, good. You know who they are. Excellent. However, this is what you've got to do. You've got to angle your picture so that we can see everybody, because right now you're blocking. We can't see you. You're back in the audience. You're being blocked, all right? So you've got to fix that. Go off and fix it, all right? Who are the two of you at the wedding?
3: The bride and the groom.
0: How about they be the only ones standing, all right? Because like you said, they're important. It's their wedding. So what could you two be doing?
3: Sitting and eating.
0: Good. Can you do that? Fix your picture. Looking at a picture where everybody's on the same level, sometimes you cannot define who is who and exactly what they're communicating to the audience.
1: You can go down a bit.
0: I've never talked about levels before, so I was actually really surprised that some of them actually got it.
1: And then you go on to one knee like that, so you're a bit higher. Yeah, that's it. That's it.
2: You're still going to have to face the audience.
0: Yeah. All right, 5! Really good work, girls. Can we all sit here? You sit back some more, because we've got to give them room to perform, all right? Remember what I said, girls, when we look at the work, we don't clap, we put our hands up to make comments. 1, 2, 3, 4, and 5. So what is happening? What is the story? Yes?
1: I think Rana's fell down and they're trying to, like, hold her.
4: Nestle Han was laughing, and I think Kirkan was about to say something to Bookie, and then Bookie had kind of like a expression that she doesn't want no trouble.
0: Okay.
5: It looks like a kind of playground punch-up.
0: A little bit. Okay. All right.
6: Maybe Kelly has tripped over and she's carrying food.
0: Okay.
6: So maybe Topsy is quite, like, scared.
0: Mm-hmm. Some of the girls got it. They knew what the picture was about. But some of them actually thought it was something completely different. And it wasn't a case of them being wrong, but it was their own interpretation of it. In the first lesson, one of the first things I said to the girls was that in drama, there's no definite answer. You know, drama is about what, you know, it's about feelings, about what you think and what you believe. So there's no right or wrong. It's all about interpretation. Hold it for us. Girls, let's hear your comments. Put your hands up. Yes.
5: Everyone there wouldn't be kneeling. Some might be standing up.
0: Like, so they need more what?
5: They need more level.
0: Good. More levels. Thank you.
1: You know, you throw, like, the dust down.
0: Oh,
1: one
0: good.
1: One person could be doing that.
0: Right, they could be gesturing. Good point. What you need to work on with regard to this picture are the gestures. They're not big enough. So we don't really know what you're doing. Well, yeah, you're praying and yeah, you're crying, but perhaps something else, more action is needed. Good work, really good. 1, 2, 3, 4, and 5. Big gestures, really exaggerated. Hold it. What is good about this picture?
1: The good thing was when those three were sitting down, they weren't blocking each other.
0: Okay, good. Yes.
6: And I could tell that Marve was being still. She didn't move a muscle or anything like that.
0: Okay. All right. All the elements that I listed on the board, whether it was the levels, the big clear gestures, the facial expressions, these are things that actually make a good frozen picture. So I knew what I wanted from them.

0: Now, let's just recap what we did from the start. What have you learnt today? What have you learnt today? Put your hands up. What have you learnt? What have you learnt?
1: How to tell a story.
0: How to tell a story via a frozen picture. Good.
2: I've learned like how to make things clear and how the story is going by facial expressions.
3: I've learned that we should have balance in what we do.
0: In the picture?
3: If we're moving or not.
4: I've learned that you can make a really good story not just by motion and speech, but by frozen pictures.
0: Excellent. Right, you're quiet. Why are people chatting?
5: Next lesson, we're going to build on those pictures. All right. Perhaps I might get them to add a line to the picture now, all in chorus. Actually, bring the picture to life where there's going to be movement and sound. So it's a build up, it's a gradual build up.
0: Good work, girls. Really good.
5: Some teachers might say, oh, that is so regimental. But the arts are disciplines. I mean, you're creative, yes, you go off and, you know, you create the work and you show the work, but then, you know, you've got to rehearse and you've got to be focused. And that is discipline. What we did today is what I call the foundation. It's the laying of the foundation. If you haven't got a good foundation, you're not really going to have a sturdy house, sorry. Your foundation has to be solid.
6: What?

0: passed out only 1 hour to live. Thou must be damned, unfortunately.
1: Ugly hell, gate door!
0: Stand still.
2: How do you teach 16th century texts to a mixed ability GCSE class? The drama department at Haggerston School, Inner London, has a very structured approach, using skills and techniques built up from Year 7 onwards. In this programme, we'll see a new Year 10 GCSE group tackle their first piece of coursework text with teacher and department head Rachel Ray Chowdhury.
3: Right, we're going to walk around the room, not looking at anyone, not making eye contact, all right, making sure you're exploring the space. Off we go. You think someone's following you. You're not sure, and you don't want to seem paranoid, but you definitely think that you. What are you going to do?
2: They begin with a warm-up that's linked to the text they'll be working on this lesson. The last speech from Marlowe's Faust.
3: They're right behind you!
4: The idea of the warm-up was, you know, this idea of being followed, time running out, building tension, building a climax.
3: Go for the front door! Open the door! Get in the door, slam it! Freeze! You're breathing really heavily, why?
0: Because I was really scared.
3: Okay. Yeah. Now, what I'd like you to do is find a space facing me.
2: Next, a focusing exercise gets them thinking about the theme of the text.
3: But get yourself into a tight little ball, like you're a bit of wax. I want you to imagine that somebody comes to your house and knocks on your door, and you open it, and someone's standing there, it could be a man, it could be a woman, and they say, oh, I want to give you whatever you want. And you say, what, anything? And they say, yes.
4: Often, we start them off as a ball of wax, and it's just basically a neutral position, and it allows them to think and have time, but also think about their physicality and sort of grow and stretch and just sort of, yeah, use their bodies as well as their words.
3: And what I'm going to ask you to do now, I would like you to grow and get yourself into a shape that represents what it is you will ask for. Really get yourself into a position. Don't look around. 6, 5, 4. Really stretch out that position. 3. Make it exaggerated, make it big. 2, 1, and freeze.
4: In a GCSE drama lesson, you know, you need to give the student a variety of activities and they have to be able to work in different ways.

0: So it's not just about group work, and it's not just about, or small group work. Often they need to do things on their own as individuals.
1: All right, and relax. There is a catch, obviously. But it's not money. They don't want money. What do you think they might want from you? What is valuable that you have that isn't money that they might want from you?
2: You have to sell your soul.
1: Did you know? Because it was so hang on. Sarah, what were you going to say?
2: Because there's like 5 different films about that. Some girl, yeah, she's really geeky. So they said you could be popular anything, but you have to sell your soul to the devil.
3: There's another film which is like that, and a man likes his girl, and the devil says you can have 10 wishes.
2: Okay, what's that called?
3: Bedazzled.
4: Oh, on The Simpsons.
1: On The Simpsons, what happens?
4: Bart sold his soul, and all the other kids were playing with their souls, but he didn't have his to play with. He sold it to his friend.
1: What for?
5: For army men.
4: Yeah, some toys.
1: Toys, okay. I'm going to put you in groups really quickly, and I want you to show me what your soul is. You can have movement and sound and words, but no sentences, all right? So you three quickly work together. Emma, you come here, you three work together.
6: Sound effects on my foot.
5: Yeah.
6: Okay.
7: A short group task gets the girls working together collaboratively.
1: That mirror. Okay, five. Okay, sit down. We're going to quickly see them.
2: It's who I am.
8: It's what I am.
3: It's our heart.
2: It's who I am.
8: It's what I am.
3: It's our heart.
9: It's part of you.
10: It's mine.
9: You only get one.
10: It's mine.
9: It's part of you.
10: It's mine.
9: You only get one.
10: It's mine.
9: I'm here.
10: Where?
9: Here.
10: Where?
1: I think a round of applause for all of you. Good work.
7: They've played with the ideas, and now it's time to face the text itself. At first sight, it's pretty challenging.
1: The Tragical History of Dr. Faust by Christopher Marlowe.
0: The easiest thing to do is to give them something that is similar to them, and, you know, often maybe modern and written, maybe about teenagers, maybe, you know, their own experience. But then what you find is the drama that comes out of that is very often soap opera style, and it doesn't stretch them. Whereas, I mean, Faust is fantastic. I mean, it's such a dramatic piece, that last hour, you know, you've got the tension, you've got climax, but it's quite gory, it's devils, you know, boys and girls, they love it.
1: Right, Paloma, I'm gonna ask you a question. When you saw that piece of text, what did you think?
2: I thought, I don't know really what this means.
1: Yeah, you don't know what it means. Who else agrees with Paloma? All right. Okay. What was it about the text that you started to think,
4: It's sort of in old English, it's not in modern English, so some of the words I don't really know what means.
1: Right. You said it's in old English. What does it look like to you? Does it look like anything that you've read before or studied? Yes.
4: Shakespeare.
1: Does anybody want to have a go at reading it out for me? Okay, should we divide it then? If so, I'm impressed. Put your hands up if you want to have a go. Now, don't worry if you get it wrong. We're just going to have a go.
3: O Faust, now hast thou but one bear how to live, and then thou must be damned perpetually. Stand still, you ever-moving spears of heaven, that time may cease and midnight never come.
2: Fair nature's eye, rise again and make perpetual day, or let this hour be but a year, a month, a week, a natural day, that fast may repent and save his soul.
11: Adders and serpents, let me breathe a while. Ugly hell, gape not. Come not, Lucifer, I'll burn my books. Ah,
1: Mephistopheles. It's a hard one, isn't it? Say it. Mephistopheles. Now, in threes, I'm going to ask you to look just for one image in here, and I want to see a frozen picture of it. Just one image. So I'm just going to do 1, 2, 3. Quickly.
5: Okay. The actual devil's coming to get him, because, I mean, there's that taking him away, isn't
2: there? Yeah.
5: They're actually taking him off. Because you can't do a picture of little water droplets, it wouldn't work.
1: Yeah. What are you going to do?
2: Time to cease.
1: Right, okay. 10 seconds.
0: One girl might be a really good ideas person, and another person a really strong performer. But every time, it's different frozen pictures, different things come up. And so if I find

0: find the lesson is going one way, then I will allow it to go that way, if that's the way the girls are taking it.
1: And freeze! Let me see your facial expressions. Let's dial the facial expressions up. Good work. Sit down. All right, now what we're going to do is this. I'm going to ask you to use the words that Marlowe uses, and I want you to show me his last hour using the text. Off you go.
2: The groundwork they've done on theme and imagery seems to pay off as they start working with the original text.
3: Are we just picking out certain sentences in life?
4: Yes. Let's talk about representing the sun. Like, someone being the sun. But everybody talks about something, someone can represent what he's talking about.
5: One of us can be the clock, but slow motion. Yeah. So up until the 12 strikes in the same time.
6: For the last bit, the adverb serpent, one person standing there, one person's all there and then there's loads of everyone else is on that one person, which will be... All right. I'm the clock, I don't need to do anything.
3: So what sentence are you saying?
7: First one.
3: Basically, and what sentence am I saying?
0: When they're devising, what you're meant to do is go around and sit and listen and then help or advise. But I do find that you can get in the way, you can stop the development process because they're so concerned about what they think you want to hear, or they're so bothered about how they're perceived in the group. And so we do short tasks where, you know, sort of I'm the centre of the lesson, if you like, and then I direct it, and then it's over to them to then do that development.
3: Ugly hell, gate not! Not Lucifer!
8: She said
3: I'll burn my book!
9: Oh, sentence.
1: That was good. Okay, five. I know you haven't had a long time, but don't worry because next week we're going to use this as a starting point and develop the work. So what I want to do now is I want to do a run through and then we'll talk. Keep it short and make sure you have an ending. Don't panic. All right.
10: Talk. Tick,
11: now has thou but
10: one bare hour to live.
3: Tick, tock. Horde strikes and strikes. Ugly hell gave not. Come not, Lucifer. I'll burn my books. Oh, I'm going to stop.
1: Right, hands up. Come on, straight away. Yes.
12: I like the way that Melissa, the clock didn't just tick. It actually said about the bearing 1 hour to live. It didn't just tick like the other clocks that were in the other pieces.
1: Okay, Jessica.
13: When Maria was so panicked, you sort of started to believe it yourself because you were so realistic. You were starting to get a bit panicky myself, so it was really effective the way, because, like, she really, it was believable.
1: Okay, good.
14: I like the way there was, like, the devil behind the clock when it was ticking. It was just coming in and out.
1: Okay, and finally, let's see this. 3, 2, 1.
10: Ah, fair.
11: Tick.
10: Top. Now hast thou only one bare hour to live? And then thou must be down perpetually.
11: Tick, stars stand still.
10: Tick,
15: tock, cursed be the
10: tick,
15: parents that engendered
10: tock,
15: you.
10: Tick, tock.
1: Oh! It strikes!
10: Tick,
15: faust.
10: Tick, tock.
1: Thank you. Okay, well done. Right, Iman.
16: I really like where they were all one devil. Okay. Just like one creature coming for her.
1: All right. Yes.
17: And it was different as well. I mean, I don't think I've ever seen it like that, and they all really connected into each other.
1: Quite a strong position of the clock, wasn't it? What did that do to the piece with that tick tock all the way through it? Did it irritate you, or was it? Did it? Yes.
18: It just takes time. It's really slow.
1: Okay, all right then. Thank you very much. How hard was it to remember those words?
18: Hard,
1: all right, but you did it, good. All right then. I still say that, I look at the performance work and I think, how clever. You know, that's and then working together, seeing girls that you wouldn't, some of them wouldn't say boo to a goose, some of them are maybe quite overbearing, but they come together to find a way of working and create something. I think that's exciting. Now I've written on the board again about the last bit of notes we're going to take. So, the intro to the text, I would like you to just write about how you felt when you first read that text.
2: Finally, the pupils document and evaluate the lesson for themselves.
0: They make notes just after we've done something.
1: And then I often write on the board the lesson plan, and then the more able will write themselves anyway. It does sometimes slow up the drama process, but it's quite reflective as well, so it allows them to think about what they've done. And after, if they've just written about what they've done, it often means they're focused then for the next stage.
17: Your writing helps with your performing as well, because you can always look back on past things of what you've done and use it in your next performing.
10: Yeah, and by writing everything down, we don't just remember what we've done, we remember how we felt about what we've done, so we remember, like, it affects it a lot and it helps.
1: For at least 10 years I've been looking at Faust in different forms, you know, sometimes the play itself, sometimes as the extract within a bigger scheme of heaven and hell. But, you know, don't throw things away if they work. And to every group of new people, new young people, it's a revelation to them.

0: Since a massive regeneration project in the 80s and 90s, the Docklands on the Isle of Dogs is now the heart of London's financial district, with a business population of over 55,000. Many people working here take the train off the Isle of Dogs at the end of their day. But nestled in amongst the impressively modern Canary Wharf is a community that's been here for generations. They call themselves Islanders. They've lived here since before the war, surviving the Blitz of World War II and later the recession of the 80s that left the Docklands derelict. Seven Mills Primary, in the heart of the Isle of Dogs, is home to a new generation of Islanders. Teachers and pupils are taking on a challenge. They're going to document their local history. They'll be meeting up for the first time with the older generation of war survivors on the island, some of whom, through their local history trust, have been involved in the collection of a unique photographic archive.
1: The house got bombed. Daisy, myself, and our families.
0: Together, these two generations will create a short film for a special screening in the school hall. It will be a testament to the island's past and present.
2: Really horrible feeling, because you know that if that sound stopped, it was going to come down.
3: They called this a set. A load of cargo was called a set, yeah?
0: As a young man, Ron Waters worked as a stevedore on the docks, but his childhood memories of the Blitz are particularly vivid.
3: I can remember being at home, and all round here was just red. You imagine being here now, and all around the skyline here was red with fire, with the Blitz. And it was just after that I was sent away, evacuated. Yeah, Wren family in Langley. They were lovely, lovely people.
4: And you obviously stayed in touch with them long after the war was over?
3: Unfortunately, that's my biggest regret. I didn't. No, I didn't. And that was one of my biggest regrets. It still is. Because they really were wonderful people. So always, for goodness sake, if you think of it, somebody you want to get in touch with, do it. Don't say, I'll do it tomorrow. Do it straight away. Because that is a terrible regret of mine. It really is. I get choked up about it now. I shouldn't be.
0: Mike's been filming the whole time and come up with some real gems of footage.
5: The intention was not to do that much filming today, but it was so interesting, you know, what the people were saying. And the kids, they were a bit reserved at first, but the more it went on, the more they got into it and the more they opened up. And then the whole thing just blended together wonderfully, I think. So I got some good footage, and also some good stills as well.
0: For the next stage of the project, the teachers and pupils are inviting some of the members of the Island History Trust to their school.
4: We'll consult with the children first, see what their ideas are. We'll put our ideas forward as well. I mean, I don't think there's going to be a problem with asking questions or that, because they've got a wealth of information that they want to find out. Because they've had this meeting, it's acted as a bit of an icebreaker for the children. So I think it'll be really good.
0: Since their visit to the trust, the children have come up with an idea. They've asked Ron, Daisy and Bessie to take them on a tour of the island. They'll be going to some of the key places on the Isle of Dogs that were important to them during the war.
6: Get yourself in.
0: First stop is Greenwich Foot Tunnel. Built in 1902, it has particular significance for islanders. During World War II, it was regularly used as an air raid shelter, but suffered some damage during the Blitz. Ron wants to show the children where the original repair still exists.
2: You remember I told you that night about the fires being all around the island, all the light after the air raid, and we came out of the air raid shelter, see all this glow all the way around. Well, my mum's mother used to live at Deptford, and she sent her one of my uncles and aunts over because she thought we'd been bombed, probably killed even. Just didn't know. So she sent them.

over. But when they come to the tunnel at that end, the Deptford end, or Greenwich end, it was all filled with water because a bomb had fallen quite near or on top. And after that, of course, until it was repaired properly, everybody that worked on the island

0: only a couple of metres, but look at it. Quite a long way.
1: Next, Bessie is taking them to Christchurch. It served as a shelter for her and her family when the war had just started. They, along with other families on her street, would climb down into its dark crypt when the first air raid sirens went off.
2: At the beginning of the war, in those first few weeks, the air raid siren would go. We had no Anderson shelters then, so we would come to the church for safety, go up the front steps, through the door, and there would be a large coconut mat which they moved with a trapdoor. And the trapdoor used to lead down into this crypt. Now, how do you think that would feel?
3: Scary.
2: Sitting down there.
3: Oh, wow. Did you used to hear the bombs and the gunfire?
2: Oh, yes, you could hear the bombs and the gunfire, yeah, and the aeroplanes. Like the bombers coming over, you could tell by the noise of the engine whether they were bombers, fighters, or whatever. Because you'd sit and listen and tense, listening to the noise of the engine, and then it would stop. It's just that awful silence waiting for the explosion, yes. Right. Mm.
1: The final landmark to visit, before they all head back to the school, is the Millwall Viaduct. Originally built in 1871, the railway arches were sandbagged during the war and used as shelters. Daisy wants to show the children where she used to sleep.
4: This, and I slept on the bottom one. And that was where the bunk beds were. And there's quite a few more bunk beds marked, but they're not left like this. A lot of people walk through this park and they don't know what these are. It's obvious you're just going to walk through the park, aren't you? You could hear all the, obviously, and we used to sing really loud. So who could sing the loudest so you didn't hear the bombs?
0: How many levels were in the bunk bed?
4: Three.
0: Three?
4: Yeah.
0: Can you remember where your one was?
1: This place has particular significance for Daisy. On her birthday in 1940, the shelter of the arches probably saved her life. She tells the full story to the children back at the school.
4: My mum used to go to work, and she used to work over what you know now as Surrey Quays, and it was called Surrey Docks then. So on the morning she was going, it was my birthday, and it was my 13th birthday. And it's just a number between obviously 12 and 14, but a lot of people say, oh, it's unlucky and all that, which, it's just a matter of opinion. Anyway, I said to my mum on that morning, I wonder what Hitler will bring me today because it's my birthday. And I started to get tea ready. So I'm cutting up a bit of corned beef, a bit of precious tomato. The siren went, and just that day, I just didn't want to stay at home. So when the siren went, I just run down the stairs over to the arches. And as I was going across to the arches, across the grass, so this bomb dropped, and I turned round and it was just thick black smoke. But when I say I turned round, it was after I picked myself up because the blast knocked me into the pond, which swings are there now. Little children's swings, you've seen them. When I got up, I saw this thick black smoke and I said to the man at the entrance of the arches, oh, that's my house, that's my house. He said, no, it's not. It's across the other side. I said, no, it's not. So I run, and I run over to where the house was, and there was my mum, my nan and granddad. They had a bit of blood on them. When I say a bit of blood, it was just awesome. There was a load of bricks and dust and furniture. There was no upstairs. Where I had been, going to get tea ready for, because it was my birthday, that wasn't there anymore.
5: You should say to Daisy.
6: Thank you, Daisy.
4: Oh, my pleasure. Not very often I get somebody listening there.
7: It means that children are talking to older people. They're not just talking to them, they're listening to them. And they're doing something.

something which previous generations have always done, which is hear stories about their culture, local heritage, the experience of life from an older generation, but which happens much less now than it used to, and which I'm keen to see encouraged. So I'm particularly glad that that happened.

0: same this week?
1: No.
2: It's the final day of the project, and the teachers and children have gathered to finish editing their film.
3: Now, where do you want this music track?
1: That should be over when he's smiling.
4: Start, put it on.
3: When you're shooting a documentary, it's a much tougher call because you can't just take a crucial piece and throw that away and try and substitute it with something else. The whole storyline changes, so it's been a real challenge. So if I put that there, so they're both finishing roughly at the same time. Now, we might have to manoeuvre this slightly because you might want it a bit after, a bit before, or wherever. I'm really looking forward to everybody coming to see the film. I think they're really going to enjoy it, you know. We've worked really hard on it. We've ended up with a quality product, and I think they're going to love it. I think they'll really like it.

0: Here we go.
1: That mum and dad? Two brothers?
2: Yeah.
3: I think they really enjoyed the younger people finding their experiences and stories interesting.
4: The silent whisper, just that day, I just didn't want to say hello.
5: Hearing Bessie and Daisy's tales remind, you know, which brought back other memories of the war. And of course, we didn't get any counselling after that war.
6: What I thought was lovely watching that film, the three of us, I thought, isn't that nice? We was all down the same street, which I'm very proud of.
7: I thought everyone was going to laugh at us, and now we talk, but it turned out okay.
3: What I found with Bessie and Ron and Daisy was that the island's quite special for them. It's quite a sacred place for them, and it's in a way it's preserving their memories and their experiences.
8: I just ask the three people that helped us out to come up, please. I've got a small gift to give you from the school.
9: You do feel a bit sad when something ends, when it has been good and it has made a difference and it has been successful. But then that's where this one ends and the next one starts.
8: There's a pen with the school's name and you've got a calculator, so you can do all that extra stuff for me now.
6: Calculators.
8: Oh, you'll have to for the ones I'm going to give you.
6: I thought to myself, I'm really enjoying this because it was nice atmosphere all the time.
10: Mm.
6: It was lovely.
10: Very friendly.
6: Oh, this
5: you
6: is right.
5: Thank you very much.
8: Just like to turn around
5: thank
8: and show
5: you.
8: The children there. But they've got a little parcel. It's Christmas come early for them, okay? Right, so give them a big round of applause.
5: I really enjoyed doing it. It's been wonderful, wonderful, wonderful experience.

0: remember me. Last time you saw me, I was shocking. I told you the truth. I told it like it was. Well, now I'm back, and I'm scarier than ever.
1: I don't think you're scary. I think you're funny.
2: We're a Church of England primary school, and our ethos is very much based on inclusion and taking people for who they are and not face value. We do a lot of work in PSHCE around all the issues, so we just thought it'd be a fantastic opportunity for the children.
3: Can I come in?
2: We're hoping it will teach the children to accept different people in life's rich tapestry and just really to build on the kind of thing that we're trying to do in school every single day.
0: Primary children react to me probably the best of all kids, quite frankly. I would have to say that the responses I get from even the smallest children at 3 and 4 and 5 years old is actually incredible to watch. They don't know the fear and learn behavior based in lack of knowledge. They see me for what I am, and we have a lot of fun with them.
3: Now, my name is The Scary Guy. It's my real name. I travel around the world and I help kids learn how to get along with one another. You know why? Because there's too much name calling and pushing and shoving, and there's a lot of violence going on this planet. And I believe that kids can make a difference. So I'm in your school today to teach you guys a really cool program so you can teach the years 5s and 6s how to behave. Wouldn't that be cool?
0: Delivering messages of this magnitude, I really think, is important at an earlier age, because I really think that they have the ability to comprehend this kind of information. They digest it quicker. They have less blocks on an emotional level. And I don't know if there's enough learned behavior like this, a positive reinforcing that they have the right and power to make these kind of positive changes.
3: All right, let's get started. We're gonna start off with the 7 pledges old for kids. So I need 7 volunteers. Sir, you come on up. Go stand over there by Catherine, there you go. You please come on up, go stand right over there. That's it, you come on up, stand next to her. That's it, sir, you come on up, stand next to her. There you go, don't get too close to your wife. Cool, you right over there with that beautiful blue watch. Come on over here. Stand right over there, there. You please stand right over there. Now I think I have my 7 volunteers. Put your hands down. I think I'm right on the money. I'm a master mathematician. I'm an expert at counting. Let me double check my numbers. Here we go. 1, 3, 4, 5, 6, 7. It appears to me that I have my 7 volunteers and I'm... What? How many?
4: 6!
3: You're sick. You don't feel good? Oh, I need one more. Somebody raise their hand. Sir, come on up. Stand right over here. Pass out a pledge card, Catherine. All right, dude, what is your name?
5: Ben.
3: Come on over here, Ben. Let's get to know you a little more. Where did you get your name, dude?
5: Not quite sure.
3: You're not quite sure where you got the name. Did your mom and dad buy the name from Boots?
0: In primary schools, when we work with years 1 through 4, we divide the program into 2 segments within 30 minutes. And the first segment is the 7 Pledges Oath for Kids program, and the second one is the 4 Rules. And quite frankly, there's a whole lot of humor and there's a lot of fun. We do a lot of laughing and having a good time, and because it's a very serious issue, so we put fun out there as a way, as a vehicle to deliver those kind of messages.
3: Are you married?
5: No.
3: It appears that Ben is on a clear track of thinking, and we're going to go ahead and have him read number one, dude. Read number one real loud.
5: Always be myself.
3: What?
5: Always be myself.
3: You're trying to tell me that I should just be me and you should just be you, dude? Right on, man. Give him a hand. He rock and rolls.
0: The seven pledges oath for kids, it's pretty simplistic, and they're the basic rules of life. How to, you know, treat others as you'd like to be treated, treat animals with kindness, and other things like that. And the kids dig them because they can use these, and they actually take them home and teach their parents.
3: What is your name?
6: Courtney.
3: Are you Courtney? Are you a dancer? That's okay. Good to meet you. Good to meet you. Let me look here. Let's repeat after me. Ready? Always?
4: Always.
3: Help?
4: Help.
3: Others?
4: Always.
3: She's a good reader. Give her a hand, ladies and gentlemen. It's very nice to meet you, Ebony. What's this? What's this thing in it?
6: A bobble.
3: Now let me ask you guys a question. Would I look good with a bobble in my hair? We'll have to test that out later, right? But I like yours, okay? That's really cool. Would you read number three real loud?
6: Always treat animals with kindness.
3: Very good reader. Give her a hand, ladies and gentlemen. She did a super job. Nice to meet you, Daniel. It's good to meet you. Good to meet you, dude. Daniel's a rock and roll star. Did you see him over here? I love you, dude. Read number four. I'll help you. Always?
6: Always.
3: Resolve?
6: Resolve.
3: Conflicts?
6: Conflicts.
3: Without?
6: Fighting.
3: Never?
4: Never.
3: Reject?
4: Anyone?
3: Anyone.
4: Because?
3: Of how?
4: He or she?
3: Looks.
7: Never take drugs.
3: Should we say that together? Never take drugs. Good to meet you, man. Dude. All right, here we go. Repeat after me, number seven. Never,
4: never.
3: Smoke.
4: Cigarettes.
3: He did a good job. Give him a hand, ladies and gentlemen.
0: What we've discovered about introducing the four rules into primary schools is after we leave, we get email messages from teachers and parents, and pupils themselves write us, even the little ones, telling us what it's like to help their friends, open doors, say positive things, how they feel. So we're getting positive feedback along the way.
3: So now, this is my world-class assistant, Catherine, and she's going to help me go over the four rules, which teachers you will get a copy of later on, and they can actually do projects about the four rules and the seven pledges, like art class and stuff like that. We need one volunteer for rule one. Let's see. Sir, could you come on up? Yeah, you. Come on over here. Excellent, man. What is your name?
8: Lewis.
3: Right on. This is Catherine. Right on, Lewis. Excellent. Do you play football, dude?
8: Yeah, sometimes.
3: Right on. Are those fast? Not that fast. Turn around this way. There you go. Read rule number one, Catherine.
9: Open one door a day for another person.
3: Lewis and I have to open one door a day for another for the rest of the school year.
9: Exactly.
3: For nothing in return.
9: Exactly.
3: All right, Lewis, come on. Let me get the door for you, dude. Let's go over here. Hold on. Let me get the door. Go ahead. Come on back, dude. Now you notice he went through the door and he kind of gave me a smile. That's pretty cool. But this isn't about thank you. This is about giving for nothing in return. Now teachers, that's hard to teach. Now if they say thank you, that's hip and cool. But I want to know what they find out when they keep giving to help others. It might get contagious. Rule number two, Catherine.
9: Ask permission before touching another person.
3: Are you trying to tell me I can't just run around and push and shove on Tyler and grab his sweatshirt like this when I want to?
9: No, you can't do that.
3: You mean I've been doing this program wrong my whole life?
9: Yep. Time to change.
3: This is Tyler. This is Tyler's body. Now here's the rule. I no longer have the right to run around and grab and touch on another person unless I get their permission. All right, rule number three, Catherine.
9: Say only positive things.
3: You mean I can't make up things about Charlotte even if I think it's funny?
9: No.
3: You mean I've been doing this wrong my whole life too?
9: Yes, you have.
3: Oh. Charlotte, you have a great smile. Charlotte, I really like your personality. Now what am I doing? I'm lifting her up with my words. Why? Because it feels good. Kids, if you don't feel good on the inside, don't take your don't feel good and put it down on another person. Find a teacher and talk it out. You guys will listen, won't you?
10: Yes.
3: Right on. Yeah, what's your name, dude?
10: Connor.
3: Who?
10: Connor.
3: Connor?
10: Yeah.
3: Is there a Mrs. Connor here, dude?
10: Yeah.
3: Are you married to her?
10: No.
3: I can't believe it. That's your first name, Connor. That's her last name. That's different. Okay, cool. All right, rule number four.
9: Address each other with appropriate names.
3: Boy, I really messed up on that one, didn't I? So, like, I can't make up a name for Connor because I think it's funny?
9: That's right. Doesn't respect him.
3: Connor?
10: Yeah?
3: How many first names do you have?
10: One.
3: That's it. He's told me. As a friend to Connor, I will not disrespect him. I will always respect my friend Connor and call him by his name. Give him a hand, he rock and rolls. Thank you very much, man. All right, teachers, come on up. Listen carefully. These women, these beautiful teachers have a very, very cool job ahead because they're going to work with you on emotional intelligence and helping you guys learn this program and how to get along. If you have any questions, make sure you ask your teachers before you take action. Give your teachers a hand. They did a super job.
11: He was actually going to just pop out of nowhere and scare us because of his name. But then he turned out to be a really nice person when he began to speak, and I thought, oh, he's nice. He's setting a good example. He's doing a good thing.
9: As a school governor of a Church of England primary school, with no prior knowledge of the scary guy, I was very apprehensive when I knew that he was coming. I didn't know what his message was, and I soon realised on hearing him and seeing him, his message was exactly the same message that I was trying to give to our young children too.
12: When I opened a door for one person today, it made me feel good inside.

0: We've set a challenge for two history teachers from Aylesbury High School in Buckinghamshire. They're on their way to the historic village of Ashwell. The challenge is to create a lesson that investigates how the Black Death affected this village. The ingredients: a church that dates back to the 13th century, which contains medieval graffiti written at the time of the Black Death. And a box containing three resources specially chosen by experts. These are the vital components for their lesson. There's also two local historians who'll be on hand to offer their assistance. Milkman Peter Greener, who runs the local museum, and shepherd David Short, a keen local historian.
1: All places have a history, and all places have an interesting history. It's a matter of finding out what's interesting about it.
0: But right now, neither teacher knows their destination or the topic.

0: What's up, Hartford?
1: Don't know.
2: Our two teachers are Ian Annett, Head of History, and Ian Ockletree, an NQT.
3: I'm not your typical 22, 25-year-old NQT. I've got a lot of different experience behind me. What I do bring is my enthusiasm for my subject. I'm an enthusiastic historian.
2: For the challenge, Head of History Ian will be coaching NQT Ian.
1: For this experience, it was always going to be more about Ian and what he could do with that, with those objects. I mean, we work very closely together, and I forget he's an NQT.
2: Let's hope NQT Ian gets coached well, because by 2 p.m. this afternoon, he needs to be ready to teach.
4: OK, we've got a church plan.
3: A series of quotes.
2: It's 8:30 a.m. and our two history teachers are already looking for clues.
1: I agriculture may play quite a big part in this.
3: Looking look like we're doing something about farming.
2: For NQT Ian, it's his first time teaching inside his classroom.
0: It will be very interesting to see whether the strangeness of the situation, the fact that they're outside a classroom, whether that changes their approach to their learning.
2: This could be a challenge for everyone, teacher and pupil alike.
5: I haven't had a proper history lesson outside class, but the trips have just sort of added to our knowledge.
6: You sort of, because you're learning about it, but you don't get to see the sites that you're looking at. For example, we did castles, but you may not have seen one, or actually what you're writing about, you can't have seen it before.
7: I think we might be going to Ashwell.
8: This is great, look at this.
3: Look at the size of that church here.
8: Yeah, it's a monster.
2: First stop in Ashwell is at local historian David Short's house.
9: We believe you can help us.
10: Well, I hope so. Come in, thank you.
9: Ooh, box.
10: Yes, I've been asked to give you this key so that you can open this box.
9: Here you go, thanks.
10: Well.
9: Right. Wow.
10: Well,
1: I can see something that says Black Death, which is going to be important.
3: We've got DVD.
1: Watch me. Is there anything that says Drink Me?
3: How did the Black Death affect this village?
1: Right, okay.
3: We're assuming that the Black Death affected the village.
10: We have some graffiti in the church.
1: Oh, right.
10: The church is made of chalk and very easy to scratch. Yeah. And there's some graffiti there referring to the Black Death of 1349-50.
1: Right.
10: So we know that the Black Death affected the village itself.
3: These numbers then might refer to the location of the graffiti?
1: Yeah, because these are columns and they'd be quite easy to access, won't they?
3: Black Death picture. These are one of those fairly standard pictures of death visiting the ailing victim.
10: Yes.
3: Comforted by the priest. So. And we have...
1: Okay, religious dimension.
3: And we have a series of quotes, and these are contemporaneous. These are,
1: it's Boccaccio, aren't they?
3: These are 14th century quotes. We may be asking the students to find a way to use these sources in their understanding.
1: Yeah. It's also going to give them a sense of what people thought about it at the time. We've got symptoms, we've got causes.
3: We need to read these properly.
1: Yeah.
3: And a horseshoe. Horseshoe.
1: This could be movement. This could be migration, couldn't it? Yeah. This could be people getting on there. Yeah. Not horses, but
11: an idea to have a look at the DVD and then go on and have a look at the graffiti itself and see how it fits in. Mm.
2: The DVD holds some vital tips from the two experts who chose the resources. The quotations and the horseshoe have come from Mary Olgeta from the Museum of London.
12: I'm Mary Olgeta, I'm a curator here at the Museum of London. In our medieval gallery at the Museum of London, we have a big display about the Black Death. It's obviously a huge event, catastrophic event that affected Britain. The Black Death originally arrived in England, in Weymouth, in the summer of 1348. Of course, in medieval times, before the times of cars and so on, the major form of transport was on horseback. So this is why I've chosen this horseshoe. which I've chosen because it's symbolic of one of the ways in which the plague or the Black Death was spread.
13: It was mostly spread by shipping around the coast and up rivers and so on.
12: But one of the ways that it was also spread was via land along the roads. I mean, the effect on anywhere, a large city or a small town, would have been absolutely terrible. I mean, up to half the population could have died, and in some places more than half the population died. So if you can imagine, you know, half of everybody you know and you see on a daily basis is just dying one by one by one, it must have been absolutely horrific. Because this is a real 14th century horseshoe, we can't actually lend it out for the programme to be used in the lesson. While we do let people handle objects, we only let them handle them in the museum with museum staff present. So for the first of the programme, you're using a modern horseshoe, which is going to be a symbol of this 14th century one. I've chosen another thing which isn't an object. It's a list of quotes, original quotes, about the Black Death written by people at the time. And the reason I've chosen this is because I think it's so important to try and understand how people saw the Black Death when it was occurring.
13: Some of them say things like, dreadful fire descended from heaven.
1: We identify that, didn't we?
13: And caused by the sins of men.
12: I really think it would help the children to imagine what it would be like if they were living back in 1348 and these events were happening to them.
1: The things that we got were actually quite straightforward. The horseshoe was the most ambiguous one.
3: The quotations, which sort of rooted us in some sort of historical scholarship that was always going to be useful.
2: The final resource, a reproduction of a page from a medieval manuscript, has been contributed by Roger Walsh from the British Library.
14: Despite medieval manuscripts being the best record we have of the Middle Ages, there's surprisingly little specific illustration around the Black Death. But what we've chosen here is a manuscript that dates a little bit after the Black Death itself of, say, 1350, but which deals with the medieval relationship to death. And this illustrates perfectly one of the most fundamental moments in life in the Middle Ages. The moment of death was viewed as crucially important. I think there's a few ways an illustration like this could be used in a lesson. The first thing to do, I think, would be just to explore the source itself, to begin to look at the text that's around it. And this is a very interesting manuscript because it is written in Middle English. It's unfamiliar, but familiar, and that's quite satisfying when you've worked it out. It's almost like decoding a puzzle, in a way.
1: Though it be late, ere thou mercy came.
3: Did I read that as
1: English? Yeah, mercy thou shalt have.
15: The picture, to me, was very evocative. And it's an image that I would have used in the classroom, along with other images, to try and draw out the religious nature of this disease.
3: But the picture very quickly gave us a sense of where this was going. And people's faith is so profound in those periods, profound enough to survive seismic shocks like the Black Death.
2: Before they set off, local historian David has some information about the church they're about to visit.
11: But the other thing is, as you walk into the church, you go through a lich gate, and then on the left-hand side, you'll notice there's a triangle of ground there that is much higher than the rest, and there's no graves on it.
16: Is that a plague mound? Is that a plague
11: Oral death? Tradition has it that is the plague grave.
16: Yeah. Okay.
17: I mean, that church...
16: It's imposing, isn't it? It's really imposing.
17: And that's the third thing. We talked about, you know, the church being, for the girls, as, you know, they come into church and they're going to look at the... connect it to faith, and they're going to connect it to this graffiti that we're going to see. But the other thing they've got to get from it is just the scale of it, because it tells us a lot about this community.
16: This is called Arms Lane, so this is probably either the site of some almshouses or maybe an arms procession from the civic centre to the religious centre.
17: And this is that the bit of high land he was talking about.
16: This bit here?
17: See how it's a bit higher?
16: Yeah. Plague victims seen as often as victims of their own sin. So probably you wouldn't put them in consecrated ground. It is slightly more raised than the surrounding. This might be a good moment to link that religious character of the Black Death with its effects on the community. Okay.
17: Wow. Hello.
18: Hello.
17: You look like you're coming to meet us.
18: I'm what they call a church welcomer.
17: Hello.
16: Hello. I'm Ian Annett.
17: What a beautiful church.
18: Church.
17: It's beautiful.
18: Mm. It is beautiful, yes, yes.
17: When does it date back to?
18: Well, what you can see is 12th, 13th century.
17: Interesting that it's 12th, 13th century.

0: Because you know our focus, I don't know if you know anything about our task, but our focus is obviously going to be on the impact of the Black Death here.
1: Yes, yes.
0: We have a map. I believe you can show us some graffiti. And we've got a curious map with some references, which I would imagine are the points that we might want to look at. This will be familiar to you?
1: Yes.
0: We met David, and he also said there's some graffiti around the tower.
1: The truly medieval graffiti relating to the Black Death are in the tower.
2: Well,
1: those are medieval scribblings about archdeacons and their shortcomings and things like that.
2: That might be useful to see anyway.
0: Well, are they rude about their archdeacons?
1: Yes.
2: I hope so.
1: One
0: well, we should definitely see it. If only for curiosity's sake, we should see it. Okay, let's have a look at the... is this... This must be really famous.
1: Oh, it is, yes. Now, that's the graffiti. But two courses below, you've got the most famous, and it's in a quite a beautiful early English hand. And it reads, some of it, rather like the texts that people send on mobile phones, because a little bit's left out.
3: Yeah.
1: It is abbreviated.
0: Yeah. So our student will decipher it immediately.
3: Absolutely.
1: Yes, yeah. Yes.
0: And what does it say?
1: You've got the date, the MCT, very large. And above that, you've got Pestilente. Yes, there's a little line above the top, and that's their form of shorthand.
3: Yeah.
1: Moteta. And then underneath, there's a record of the great storm which followed almost immediately. And there are lots of theories about it. Some people say, well, the tower was only half built and so they were standing on scaffolding. But most commonly, it's thought that they were going to keep a record of events, and that's why it starts at the top with the earliest. And then comes down, because the mighty wind comes after the plague.
3: Yes, I see, yeah.
0: Do they regard the mighty wind as the end of the plague? Is there some sense that they think that's what blows the plague away?
3: I think it does happen. I think it does happen. This is what builds on their theory of miasma, that bad air causes the plague. And so you get this storm that blows it away.
0: Those theories last until 19th
3: century. Yes, it did. Well, still into the 20th. When I saw the church, I was quite pleased for myself, because I've done some training in how to use a church as an artefact. So I was hoping that wouldn't interfere. And it's always hard as a mentor to let your mentee off the leash. And so I was hoping that I wouldn't step on Ian's toes too much and direct him.
1: The graffiti on the pillars, I just picked out a few which I thought were...
0: I'm a historian, I like old buildings and I like churches, so I was quite excited to get inside. Jenny was lovely, she was really helpful, very interesting.
1: Partly obscured by that, the archdeacon is an ass.
3: Oh,
1: it's very difficult to read.
3: Yeah. Do we know when this is from?
1: No, but it is medieval, late medieval.
0: I think when we started to see the graffiti, we saw the graffiti in the tower and on the pillars, and the range of resources in the printed sources dictated where we were going to go with the lesson, I think. So by the time we were in here and we were talking to Jenny, it was starting to take shape.
1: If you go to the museum, you find a very good display of artefacts, but they've also got a lot of documents, and Peter Greener is extremely knowledgeable.
0: Right.
1: There's hardly a question you can ask about Ashwell that he can't answer.
2: He sounds to be our man, then.
0: He's the man we need to talk to.
2: Yeah. Thank you.
0: But you've been very helpful as well.
2: Thank you
0: very much. Yeah.

0: Bought in? I don't see it. Anyway, I'm happy to be back, and it's a delightful opportunity to look at the skill of reading. I think that the Distance Learning Foundation, with the help of the Ministry of Education, selected this topic because of how important it is for the students in Thailand and everywhere in the world to be able to read in English. It's of course important that they can read in Thai. Literacy is one of the great skills of for our students. To be able to read gives them access to so much information, keeps them from being stuck in old thinking, helps them to learn and grow. Same thing with learning to read in English. It's a very important task for our students. And so I think it's very auspicious that the Distance Learning Foundation picked this topic. But you know, there's two parts to this, to the heading. Learning to read, reading to learn, and then the second part is reading as a tool for lifelong learning. And this is the idea that if people learn to read, and if they learn to read in English, not only does that help them with schooling and education, but it helps them for their whole life to be able to read the newspaper, books, internet. There are so many materials available. So our students don't stop learning when they leave school. They can learn forever. And so that's part of why we want to really encourage our students to become excellent readers of English. And ourselves too. I know when I read in a language that is not my mother tongue, I have to work at it. It's reading is a muscle. You have to read and read and read. And the more you read, the more you're able to understand.
1: Learning to read, reading to learn. Reading as a tool for lifelong learning นะคะก็เป็นหัวข้อที่สำคัญมากทีเดียวแล้วก็ตรงกับความต้องการนะคะหรือว่านโยบายนะคะของกระทรวงศึกษาธิการในขณะนี้ที่จะส่งเสริมการอ่านนะคะแล้วก็ส่งเสริมการเรียนรู้ตลอดชีวิตนะคะเพราะว่าอาจารย์ก็บอกว่าถ้าเรารู้จักวิธีการอ่านนะคะได้พัฒนาทักษะการอ่านเราก็จะได้ใช้ทักษะการอ่านนั้นนะคะไม่เฉพาะสำหรับนักเรียนก็ไม่เฉพาะสำหรับการเรียนเท่านั้นเองนะคะแต่ว่ายังติดตัวไปจนตลอดชีวิตนะคะในชีวิตการทำงานหรือว่าในชีวิตประจำวั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
0: โอเค thank you so you have in front of you a packet of handouts and I'll try to talk you through them as we go alongThe first thing you're going to do, both here in Bangkok and our friends in Hua Hin, is you're going to have to stand up and move around. Maybe you were on a long trip to get here, so maybe you've been sitting too long in the car or bus, so we're going to start by standing up. And if you could give me the next slide, please. Whoever's doing the slideshow, can you give me the next slide?While they're finding the slide, you also have the thing called handout number one. It looks like this. It says, who reads it? There we go. You can go to the next slide again. So you're going to find who reads it. And your topic is, there's a number of things here, different kinds of reading skills. Your job is to stand up,and talk to many people. Don't just talk to one person, talk to maybe 10 or 15 people. See if you can put a name by each one of these. And you're going to move kind of quickly. So for example, the first one says, find who reads the newspaper every day. This can be in English or Thai. Either one, doesn't matter. Some are very specific, has read something in English on a t-shirt.If it doesn't say English, it can be English or Thai. It's just to find out about people's reading habits, okay? So stand up. You have about 5 minutes to talk to many people. Same thing in Hua Hin. Stand up and talk to your friends.
1: Go to the library. อาจารย์มาตี้ก็ให้ทำกิจกรรมนะคะ find someone who นะคะ

0: Okay, maybe you can sit down now. They're having a good time. I think we can sit down now. I did. It's on. Okay, maybe everybody can sit down now.
1: Can
0: everybody sit down, please? Can you find your seats, please? Hello. Oh, very good. Okay, if everybody can sit down, please. Thank you. I'm really it's great to hear all the enthusiasm in the room as we're talking about reading. And fun to see everybody moving around. And I see that some of you are meeting people for the first time, new colleagues that you didn't know before today, so that's also wonderful. Let me just ask, somebody just came and said, I got them all filled in. How many found somebody for everyone? Somebody just said that they did. You did, yeah. We have at least one person who got them all filled in. That's fantastic. Let me just ask you, was there one question that was very difficult to find somebody who did it? Which one was that, please? So John says, someone who read all the Harry Potter books, that was a difficult one to find. Okay, is there another one that was maybe difficult to find? But there are 7 Harry Potter books, right? English Forum Magazine was one. You can turn on the microphone when you're going to speak so that we can hear you. Okay. So this is the magazine that comes from U.S. State Department English Language Office, with which Mr. John Scacco is our officer here in Bangkok. So it's a magazine available through the U.S. Embassy. Very interesting, lots of good articles for teachers. So it was difficult to find people who'd maybe had a chance to see that magazine. Is there another one that was difficult to find? Yeah. 10 novels. Just too difficult. How about in Hua Hin? What was a difficult question for you? Reads the news online. Was it easy to find someone who said that? So many people use the internet for news. How about regularly reads an English newspaper? Easy? Not so easy. Okay. Yeah, if I can ask when you're speaking to turn on the microphone so that your voice gets projected. Thank you. Yeah, so it's not so easy to read the newspaper in English. Okay. So we get a sense of who does what. Now we're going to work individually. And we'll just take maybe less than 5 minutes. Individually, you're going to look for handout number 2 that says on it, how do you feel about reading? So for this, you're going to work by yourself just a few minutes to fill this out. And there's a number of questions, and you can put just a tick mark. For example, the first one says, reading in Thai is fun. And you can say, you can tick yes or no, and then there's the option of sometimes. Sometimes it's fun, sometimes it's not fun. Maybe depends, okay? Okay, depends on what it is. Okay, so

0: บนสไลด์นี่ก็เป็นคำถามนะคะที่อยู่ในแฮนด์เอาท์นะคะเหมือนกันนะคะว่ารู้สึกยังไงกับคำถามพวกนี้นะคะแล้วก็สับให้ตอบ yes no หรือว่า sometimes นะคะขอสไลด์ต่อไปได้ค่ะอย่างย้อนกลับไปอันหนึ่งนะคะค่ะอันนี้แหละค่ะก็มีคำถามทั้งหมดอยู่8ข้อด้วยกันนะคะ How do you feel
1: Okay When you have finished making your tick marks now just take 2 minutes quickly just to compare with the person sitting at your table or the person right next to you just compare your answers quickly for just 2 minutes now we're assessing your own personal thoughts and feelings about reading and then we'll discuss why we're doing that in just a minute we're just going to take a little vote and I'll be looking I can see Hua Hin right here to my left so please vote there and I'll look at you too I want the yes answers for all the questions. We're just going to put your hand up, just so we can see. We can see how many say yes. Well, because aren't we, we're trying to say yes to reading. We're trying to say reading's a good thing, right? So we're going to check yes, and then we'll come back to some of the sometimes questions. Okay. So reading in Thai is fun. Who says yes? Ah. Okay. How about it is easier to read about sports than science?
2: Yes.
1: Okay, we'll come back to sometimes. It's a good idea to have students read aloud in class.
2: Yes.
1: We have another sometimes on that one, okay. I should look up many words while reading in English. Ah, we don't have any, we have a yes. There's another yes in Hua Hin, I see you. Okay, good. reading in English is fun.
2: Yes.
1: Ah, hallelujah. Okay, some yeses for that one. If I read fast, it is hard to understand the meaning. That's more of a sometimes, not necessarily. Okay, who said reading in English is boring? Be brave. Ah. Okay, so there's not too many yeses, but I think sometimes, yeah, sometimes our students feel that it's boring. Reading in English is difficult. Who said yes? Okay. Well, let's come back to some of these sometimes. When you said reading, it's easier to read about sports than science sometimes, explain, somebody here in Bangkok, explain why that's a sometimes. Let me know if you want to talk, please. We need to, you to have a microphone. Tell us why that one is sometimes.
3: For me.
1: There you go.
3: For me, reading sport is more difficult than science sometimes because I don't like sport. So.
1: Okay, yeah. Okay. Yes, so she says sometimes reading sports is more difficult than science because she doesn't really like sports. So this is a very important point. Reading about things that we're not interested in, I'm with you. I don't know the name of any of the sports guys, you know, so when I read a sports article, I don't understand. Okay, thank you. You wanted to comment on that?
0: ค่ะอาจารย์ก็ถามนะคะว่าทำไมมีบางท่านนะคะที่ตอบเนี่ยตอบว่าง่ายกว่าที่จะอ่านเรื่องเกี่ยวกับสปอร์ตมากกว่าเรื่องเกี่ยวกับไซน์นะคะเกี่ยวกับกีฬาแต่ว่ามีอาจารย์ท่านหนึ่งก็บอกว่าคือบางท่านบอกว่าซัมชามส์แล้วก็มีอาจารย์ท่านหนึ่งบอกว่าจริงๆแล้วเนี่ยเพราะว่าตัวเองเนี่ยไม่ชอบกีฬาเลยนะคะเพราะนั้นก็เลยรู้สึกว่าอ่านสปอร์ตยากกว่าด้วยซ้ำใช่ไหมคะอาจารย์ยากกว่าอ่านเรื่องเกี่ยวกับสายเสียบวิทยาศาสตร์ค่ะทีนี้อาจารย์มาตี้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

0: They seem to be very direct, either yes or no. So I don't think they have maybe.
1: You don't have any maybes. Okay. Let's pick another maybe from here. Somebody said maybe to, you said, for example, if I read fast, it is hard to understand the meaning. Somebody said maybe on that one. Can you tell me why you said maybe? Sometimes. Who said sometimes to that one? About reading? Yeah, please.
2: I think that's because sometimes I don't know the meaning of the words. So if I read too fast, I cannot understand the meaning. So I have to read again and again to catch the meaning.
1: Yeah. Yeah, so sometimes if there's too much difficult vocabulary, reading fast means you don't understand anything and you have to go back again and again, right? Other times maybe you can read something very quickly if it's a more simple text and there's less new vocabulary. Yeah, so that's a good example of that one. I think these microphones are not working right. While we're getting them to those to work, let me say a couple more things about the sometimes. I think what we learned from doing this exercise is that reading very much depends on the situation and the topic. It really makes a difference what the subject of the reading is for readers. So if you look at reading in English is boring, nobody would admit, but I think sometimes, yes, there are readings that are not very interesting. There are readings, and if they aren't interesting to the individual, if it's not something that you want to know more about, it can be very boring. So one of the things we really have to think about with our students is finding reading that they will feel interested in and that they want to do. And that will encourage them to keep going with their reading. So now I believe, because we're waiting on the mics, let's just keep going. And we'll have Nara Porn will do an update of all this in a minute.
3: Okay.
1: Okay. Go ahead. Okay. So what I was just saying was about the importance of the subject matter in terms of determining if it's yes or no or sometimes. That sometimes it really depends for the learner or the reader whether they're interested in the subject and whether it's something that they want to read about and know more about.
3: ค่ะ อาจารย์ มาตี้ ก็ บอก ว่า สิ่ง ที่ เรา อ่าน นี้ นะ คะ ก็ ขึ้น อยู่ กับ เนื้อ หา นะ คะ ว่า เรา สน ใจ หรือ ไม่ นะ คะ ซึ่ง ก็ จะ ช่วย ทํา ให้ เรา รู้ สึก ว่า เรื่อง ที่ เรา อ่าน เนี่ยง่ายหรือว่ายากนะคะก็อย่างที่ท่านอาจารย์ได้ตอบเมื่อกี้ก็เหมือนกันนะคะว่าถ้าเราสนใจเราก็จะคิดว่าเรื่องนี้เราอ่านได้นะคะแล้วก็ถ้าเราไม่สนใจไม่ชอบเนื้อหาหัวข้อนี้เราก็จะคิดว่าเรื่องนี้มันยากเกินไปค่ะ
1: 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Why do you think we started this way today? You can guess. Any idea? You want to share your thought?No.
3: ค่ะอาจารย์ถามว่าวันนี้ทำไมเราถึงได้เริ่มกันด้วยกิจกรรมที่ถามว่าอาจารย์ชอบอ่านไหมนะคะแล้วก็ชอบอ่านอะไรอย่างนั้นเป็นต้นนะคะ
1: Go ahead. Yes, please. Thank you.
4: Sorry. I think I think as we are teacher, so I think อาจารย์ guideline us to this activity at the first time before we teach our students. Yes, activity. I understand that this is warm up before we teach our students in the classroom. Yes.
1: Yeah.
4: I understand like this.
1: Yeah, excellent. So that's one reason why we could do this. Exactly. You could use this with your students to get them thinking about themselves as readers. That's exactly right. And I think I'm happy that you made that comment, because everything that we do in this session on reading, everything is potentially something you could do with your students, maybe adjusted somewhat. So make notes to yourself as we go along. Is this something I could do with my students, depending on how old they are? Or could I change it somewhat? So yes, that's exactly right. That's one reason. But there's another reason. So I'll let Ajahn Naraporn talk about this reason, and then we'll look for another one. Think about what's another reason why we do this.
3: ที่ให้ทำกิจกรรมในลักษณะนี้นะคะตอนเริ่มต้นก็เพื่อที่จะให้ผู้เรียนนะคะได้คิดถึงนึกถึงตัวเองในฐานะที่เป็นผู้อ่านนะคะเป็นคนอ่านนะคะว่าจะคิดยังไงนะคะชอบอ่านอะไรนะคะมีนิสัยในการอ่านอย่างไรนะคะให้นึกถึงตัวเองในฐานะที่เป็นผู้อ่านแล้วก็อีกอย่างนึงก็คือว่าการอ่านนั้นนะคะก็อย่างที่อาจารย์บอกนะคะคือว่าเกิดขึ้นได้ตลอดเวลาเพราะฉะนั้นเนี่ยถ้าเผื่อว่าตัวเองให้ไปอยู่ในสถานะของผู้อ่านก็จะรู้สึกว่าได้สิ่งที่ตัวเองใช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
1: 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Another reason.
3: มีเหตุผลอื่นไหมคะที่ทำไมเห็นให้เรามาคิดถึงตัวเองว่าในฐานะที่เป็นผู้อ่านเป็นนักอ่าน
1: Too tricky. I won't make you wait forever.Another reason why we do this is to begin to think about how we behave in our lives around reading. We know that as teachers, we are role models. We are examples for our students. So one of the things that we have to do as teachers, in addition to teaching our students to read,we have to begin to create what we call is a culture of reading and a culture of readers. So in a sense, we need to begin to model for our students good reading practice. So for example, if you're somebody who never reads the newspaper in English, you may decide to challenge yourself.And say, okay, one day a week, I'm going to get the paper and read it, to talk to my students about what I have read. So you begin to be a model of reading. Or if you're somebody who never goes to the library, like me, you might decide, no, I'm going to go to the library, or I'm going to take students with me to the library.Or I'm going to assign that we all have to go to the library this week to find a book. So we do these things so that

0: just happens quickly so that it doesn't slow you down. For some of our students, though, if they are really trying to translate every word in every sentence, it might make it very difficult for them to finish the passage. Yeah. Okay, we have just a few minutes before this first session is finished. So if I could have the next slide, please.
1: ค่ะ ขอสไลด์ต่อไปเลยค่ะ
0: And you have it in your handout. We talk about the stages in learning reading. And I'd like to focus a little bit on that first one as our final activity before we conclude this first session. The first one, before we can get to anything, we talk about recognition, discernment, comprehension, critical thinking. Recognition is just being able to see what is there. And then discernment means to separate them into parts and make and understand what's happening with the text. Comprehension, of course, is understanding. And then, as this group over here was talking about, then we get to the place of thinking critically about it, asking questions, having opinions. So we're going to do just a little demonstration on recognition. And I'm going to be the guinea pig. You understand what guinea pig means? Guinea pig is the person or thing that gets tested. The guinea pig is, it's like in a scientific experiment, the guinea pig is the subject. And we're going to do something and see how what happens to the guinea pig. So for this little activity, I'm going to be the guinea pig.
1: ค่ะ guinea pig ภาษาไทยว่าอะไรนะคะอาจารย์หนูทดลองค่ะค่ะอาจารย์มาดี้จะเป็นหนูทดลองนะคะค่ะ
0: Okay. So I need a volunteer.And this is going to be a very easy thing for you to do, but you're going to have to come up here with me. The thing I'm going to ask you to do is to write something very simple, like one word or a simple phrase, easy, in Thai, on the board. And then you're going to try to explain to me how to understand what that is, because I don't read Thai at all. Not a bit.So I'm going to ask a volunteer, please, to come and write something very easy for me. Then you're going to show me what it means. So can I have a volunteer, please?
1: ค่ะ ขออาสาสมัครท่านหนึ่งนะคะออกมาเขียนที่กระดานนะคะเขียนคำหรือว่าข้อความสั้นๆภาษาไทยแล้วก็อธิบายให้อาจารย์มาตี้ฟังว่าข้อความนั้นคืออะไรค่ะ
0: Okay, tell me what this says in Thai.
2: If you have a good chance.You have to do it quickly. Don't make here something like.
0: Okay. Can you say it in Thai language?
2: น้ำขึ้นให้รีบค่ะ
0: Okay.
2: You need karaoke or.
0: No. It's okay. So the first word is what?
2: Water.
0: The first word is nam. Okay. And where does nam begin? And what's? How do I know what part of this says nam?
1: อาจารย์ขีดเส้นใต้คำว่าน้ำค่ะเขาถามว่าคำว่าน้ำขึ้นและจบตรงไหน
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0: Okay so these two make น้ำ
2: Yes
0: And is this the sound น
2: ้ำ
0: Ah
2: High
0: Oh so is this also high tone this
2: yeah.
0: one
2: Yeah
0: Ah
2: lower than this, nam.
0: Ah,
2: kun.
0: Kun.
2: Yeah.
0: Nam.
2: Lower. Nam. Kun.
0: Kun. Aha. Okay. Thank you very much. We did. Okay. We only got a little ways in the lesson, but thank you to Ajarn. Okay. Just to point out, it's going to take me a long time to learn to read this very simple phrase.And she gave me some clues. So now I know that I'm looking for this. I've got this letter, this symbol that I know. And can I ask you, is this symbol always N? Always. Okay. So now I know, so is, oh, that's different. Right, oh, wait. Is this one the same? Okay. So now I have done my first step of recognition.Now I know that this is, and when I see it again, I say, aha.

0: I know that one. And I thought for a minute that maybe this one was also, but then I see, no, it's got a different, it's different. It's not the same. So same thing with your students who have the special challenge of doing the opposite thing from me. When your students see the three letters, the first thing they have to do is recognize each one individually. And we find as teachers sometimes we write too fast. You know, or we write in different ways. And suddenly this also looks like this, also looks like this. Even different fonts in the books are different. So our first skill when we're teaching students to read is to begin to encourage them to recognize the individual shapes of the letters, and they have to learn to recognize them when they look different. When they're written by hand or when they're written by different fonts in the book. So when we talk about the stages of reading, the very first one obviously is this recognition stage. And once we recognize, so to begin to recognize, if Ajahn had had more time with me, I could begin to see what are the different words in this sentence. How are they divided? And that would give me clues then to go to another text. Then maybe she can produce another piece of writing for me to look at, and I can look again for the n sound and the tone of how it's pronounced, etc. So now, by way of winding up, I would like you just to briefly chat with your partner just for 2 minutes. And then what I'd like to hear from you, and this is for the next slide, please, is some success stories, some things you already do in your classes that you think are good for reading. Somebody, we all have to be brave at some point. Yes, okay. Who's going to be brave? Yes, please.
1: Okay, for me, I think that the first thing that the teacher should do is try to build the habit of reading first. Like for each week or each hour for English lesson, I try to ask my student to find something that they would love to read, get from home, from internet, from medias, from magazine reading or something that they would like to, and then take just a short passage or just a few minutes to his or her class. Maybe not everyone in one day, but maybe a few students in each period. Mm-hmm. And then, okay, take more time. Maybe 1 month or 2 weeks or something like that. Try to get all the students brainstorm that what topics that they would like to learn more or deeply in that topic. Mm-hmm. And then try to let them like to do project work in another card or more that the teacher try to create, and let them do other activities, yeah, like a full skill. Mm-hmm. Okay, just mm-hmm. that. Thank you.
0: So there's a number of comments embedded in this one, including, again, the idea of students picking what they want to read, but also I like your idea about incorporating some reading into every class. That it become, even if it's just a little bit, maybe some classes it's a big part, other classes it's a smaller part, and linking it to the other skills, which we will also get at.
2: Incorporate คือเสริมนะคะเรื่องการอ่านเข้าไปในทุกๆคลาสเลยนะคะอาจจะอย่างเช่นที่อาจารย์พูดนะคะคือว่าอย่างเช่น5นาทีก่อนหมดเวลานะคะให้นักเรียนนำอะไรก็ได้ภาษาอังกฤษที่เลือกอยากจะอ่านนะคะชอบอ่านเนี่ยนำมาจากบ้านก็ได้แล้วก็มาอ่านนะคะแล้วก็อีกประเด็นหนึ่งที่น่าสนใจนะคะที่ท่านอาจารย์บอกก็คือว่าใช้ภาพประกอบนะคะซึ่งตรงนั้นนี่จะช่วยดึงดูดความสนใจนักเรียนมากยิ่งขึ้นนะคะเพราะภาพนี่จะช่วยแสดงให้เห็นถึงคือก็บอกเนื้อหาด้วยในทาง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
0: Okay, I think with that, we conclude our first session. Those who are in Hua Hin will take a break as well as here in Bangkok. When we come back, we are going to look at pre, during, and post reading activities, things you can do with readings. So take a break, I believe about 20 minutes. We'll try to begin again at 10:30.
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0: 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series on Learning to Read, Reading to Learn, Reading as a Tool for Lifelong Learning A video conference teacher training series organized by the Distance Learning Foundation, the American Embassy in BangkokTOT Public Company Limited and School for International Training, Vermont, the United States of America. And our lecturer is Professor Marty Anderson. And before we start the second session, may I introduce to you Mr. John Skakel, the Regional English Language Officer at the American Embassy Bangkok, and he's going to.Give a little bit of speech about what he has done for our participants and those teachers who are interested in this session. Thank you.
1: Thank you very much, Ajahn Naraporn. This year we're going to use a website to communicate among the participants in the workshop, both here in Bangkok and in Hua Hin.It's required that you participate at least, we're going to post some information on the website, and you'll be required to go there and do some activities and then report back at the next session. Particularly when we do the sessions by DVC from Vermont, which will be starting next month. I can't give you the website because I have to invite you to participate.So that's why we asked for everyone's email address. You will give us your email addresses today, then I'm going to email you an invitation to join the website. I will also put information on the website about English Teaching Forum. This came up in the last hour. English Teaching Forum is a journal about reading and speaking and teaching English as a foreign language.Published by the State Department, American government, and it's available by subscription very inexpensively, 200 baht per year in Thailand. So I will give you information about how to subscribe to it if you would like. We'll put that on the website also.

0: So can somebody, we can have maybe one or two volunteers just to share something you already do, pre, during, or post, anything at all. Who will volunteer? Yes, in the back. You're going to have to find a microphone. Can you come a little bit forward? If you shout, then I'll repeat. Or take the microphone at that table. Yeah, that's perfect. Thank you so much.
1: I think this way is really common in our teachers. In a pre-reading step, we try to urge the student to share ideas about the topic that we're gonna read it. So that is simple, right?
0: Yeah.
1: And then if we think that the text is too difficult for them, just let them ask some word, difficult one, and to give the meaning before reading. Thank you.
0: Great, thank you so much. Yeah, a couple of important points here. The idea of what do the students think about the reading. In a minute we're going to talk about things that we should always do before reading, and this is definitely one of them, to find out the student ideas. Also, our colleague talked about the importance of highlighting the difficult words and maybe getting rid of, if you think about difficult vocabulary is like a block in the road. We run into that word and we're stopped. We can't go any further. If we can eliminate the block by making that word something we understand, that's a good activity.
2: ค่ะท่านอาจารย์ท่านแรกนะคะก็ตอบว่าในส่วนของ pre-reading activities นะคะอาจารย์ก็ให้นักเรียนเนี่ยได้แชร์ไอเดียนะคะเกี่ยวกับเรื่องที่กำลังจะอ่านนะคะค่ะแล้วก็อีกอย่างหนึ่งก็คือว่าถ้ามีคำศัพท์ยากนี่ก็อธิบายค่ะ
0: โอเค can we go to Hua Hin is there any other ideas either pre during or post anything at all
3: and from Hua Hin I think in for pre reading I use picture and ask student about the picture and try to elicit the vocab from the picture about the story we are going to read. Yeah.
0: Okay, great, thank you. This is the whole idea of elicitation and the use of pictures which came previously, but yeah, very powerful, very good tool to help the students think about what might be coming in the story. And to have, and as our colleague said, to think about what might the vocabulary be. So remember earlier in the last session we talked about guessing. And here is a very active use of guessing. What might the words be that would be in a picture like this? Okay, excellent. Let's go on to the next slide, please. And this is the notion of schema theory. Schema. Sometimes it's called schemata. Schema. Schema is a way of thinking about how we organize or understand something. Schema. When I first came to do a training with Distance Learning Foundation, I had never done something like this before with television cameras and monitors and microphones. So the first time I was lost. I had no schema. I didn't know anything. This time I come in and I feel much more comfortable because I know kind of how it's going to go. I know that I have to wear a jacket with a pocket, so I've got a place for the microphone. So the schema allows me to understand. When we think about pre-reading activities, a lot of it is about schema. And as you can see on the slide, we have creating, or sometimes it's called building schema, and sometimes we call activating schema. Building schema means to provide students with some information or ideas that will help them to understand the text. Can be picture. We'll do a couple of quick examples in just a minute. Activating is to find out what students already know. Because students know a lot of things. So let's take a couple of examples. Let's say that the topic of something is going

This program contains 7 science lesson starters for primary level to use in the classroom. You can download these along with the teacher resources and other lesson starters at teachers.tv.

0: Regular brushing stops your teeth from rotting.
1: Chris!
0: What?
1: Get on with your homework!
0: I am. Vampire homework.

0: Luckily for Harry, these pro jumpers have a solution to his problem.
1: The fiberglass leg acts as a spring, and your body weight comes downwards, and the spring bends and stores all of the energy. And then the spring releases the energy and shoots you up into the air, a bit like this.
0: Well, this might just make this bunny bounce again. When do you use a spring to store energy?

0: You can't shape all stone easily, but soft Bath stone can be cut with a saw.
1: This is a piece of Bath stone from a local quarry. The sawyer is going to put it on the saw bed and saw it to size. Then it will be transferred next door, where it will be squared up and ready to be put into a building.

Having finally reached the peak, Olivia is ready for her next challenge. She spies something buried deep in the ice. Trawling through the icy landscape, Olivia makes a rare discovery. Two woolly mammoths lie frozen in the ice.

0: It's a hot summer's day in Bristol, and the perfect weather conditions for a balloon ride.
1: Okay. Hello.
0: But how does a hot air balloon fly?
1: I think we'll have some passengers on board, please. Passengers. As you heat air up, it becomes less dense than the surrounding cold air. And something that is less dense is essentially less heavy. And so it will rise above all the surrounding

0: denser air that's around it.
1: What would happen if the flame went

0: Here are three runners, each with different abilities. This is Lottie, aged 11. This is Sarah, an amateur athlete. And this is Tony, who works in an office. Here, you can hear Lottie's resting pulse rate. And this is Sarah's resting pulse rate. And finally, here is Tony's resting pulse rate. Now the runners are ready to go.
1: We will win.

Sarah wins the race. Well done. You beat someone who works in an office. Let's see who recovers first. Each runner's pulse rate is taken every minute to see how quickly they recover. Sarah's pulse rate is back to normal. There she goes, probably to do some more running. And 1 minute later, Lottie's pulse rate is back to normal, so she can go off and do something fun. Tony is still recovering. Why do fit people's hearts recover more quickly after exercise? How can you improve your recovery rate?

make the shelves, he said. Make them at night, do make shelves at night. I can't believe it, the power went out. Match, I burnt my hand. I'm not making shelves like this again. It's unnatural. Who makes shelves at this time of night?

0: Well, I absolutely hate singing. I'm terrified of singing. I'm a really bad singer.
1: There's a lot of people who feel they haven't got the expertise in music and so feel that perhaps they haven't got the skill to pass it on to the children.
2: If somebody says they can't sing, I never believe them. Because I know that they can.
3: Helen led the staff in a workshop to build their confidence and skills. But all the songs and exercises are things you can use yourself in the classroom.
4: So it's going to be

0: sort of whistle stop tour of warm-ups, vocal techniques and some ideas for singing. We're going to start with some ideas for just getting yourselves more comfortable and more confident with your own voices, but these are the sorts of activities that you might use with the children. It's easy to get children actually exploring their voices and singing in tune if you do lots of exercises with them in a fun way, so they're games. Relax our shoulders first of all, because this is where you're going to let the air in to support your singing. Can you just give your heads a very gentle tilt, down and up as well? Just start to loosen up your face muscles.
1: I mean, you think about doing warm-up for PE lessons and things like that, but I think most people doing music would just sort of go straight into doing whatever they were doing without thinking about sort of warming up by, you know, the muscles in your face and things are relaxing.
2: You did feel ready to sing.
3: I think the kids would, that would be something they'd have to get used to doing, because I think at first they'd think you were completely mad, get them to do these different facial expressions and everything, but I think when they got used to it, they wouldn't really think that much of it.
0: That's really stretching the root of your tongue and making it move and relax. Could you put your hands here, with your thumbs that way? And first of all, I just want you to go, ha, ha, ha. Yes, some of you might be breathing from up here, ha, like that, up here, ha. But what I want you to do is I want you to try and get it down to here. Ha, ha, ha. Try that with this sound.
4: Ho!
5: Ho!
0: Fantastic. Again.
5: Ho!
0: And the quickest way to warm up your voice gently without doing any damage, and this applies to children as well, is to just do some gentle humming. To open up your voice, I want you to see if you can do a yawn from the top. So, with the children, it really helps if they can visualise what they're doing. So if you do the movement as well, you'll find yourself improving the sound. Oh. Fantastic. Now that's the potential of your voice, as high and as low as that. Children have that potential, but sometimes they don't know how to get there. What I'd like you to do now is sing Twinkle Twinkle Little Star like a wicked witch. We're going to sound like wicked witches. So here we go.

0: Yes, can you feel it buzzing?
1: Yeah.
0: Okay, same song, but I'd like you to sound like a very sweet princess from a fairy story.
2: Twinkle, twinkle, little star, how I wonder what you are.
0: Lovely. Yes, it's more down here, it's not up here, is it? Some of you, if it was higher, some of you might feel it up here. Let's try it a little bit higher. Twinkle, twinkle, little star, how I wonder what you are. And for most of it, that's our head voice. And some children don't find that straight away. They use a sort of speaking voice when they sing. One, two, three, four, five. I'll do that again.
3: One of the things she said to us was, you know, I'm not a professional singer. You know, this I sing for enjoyment, and, you know, and things like that. And I think that's a really important thing to remember, is that you haven't got to be a professional musician to be able to teach music and enjoy music. You know, you just got to be confident enough just to have a go.
2: Wow.

0: they weren't conscious of the fact that they were trying to sing in parts, because they had the numbers to help them. That works for a lot of children and a lot of adults to use some other kind of stimulus so that the focus is taken away from the singing, in fact.
1: Wow, fantastic. So if we think about pitch development and starting with very simple tunes with very simple pitch patterns so that children really become confident in getting the pitches accurately but only having to work on a few pitches at a time. This is the Japanese frog song. Didn't know you were going to sing in Japanese, did you? We'll start on this note.

0: Gua, gua, and then it moves up by step and back by step. Gero, gero,
1: Often I see teachers in the classroom asking the children to sing higher and they mean louder. So I wanted to make absolutely sure that the teachers understood what we're talking about when we talk about pitch. Gero, gero, gero, gero, gua, gua, gua. So it's very similar to what we were doing counting up and down the numbers, but now this time it's in a song form and you can see the music for it as well. So I'd like you on this side to be the frogs. Gwa, gwa, gwa, gwa, and you're going to stay on one note.

0: quack, quack. The pitch activities that I did, I hope will clarify their understanding of pitch. If they were a little bit hazy about it. That's why I showed the little graphic score of the frog tune, so that they could see where the tune was up higher in pitch and lower in pitch, and relate that to what we were talking about.
1: So three pitches, high, low, and in the middle. Off we go. High.

0: chick-a-lo, high-lo, chick-a-lo, chick-a-lo, high-lo. Fantastic, right, find a partner. Off we go.
1: High-lo, chick-a-lo, chick-a-lo, chick-a-lo, high-lo, chick-a-lo, chick-a-lo, high-lo.
0: Once you've learnt that pattern and you know the three pitches, high-lo and chick-a, you can read any new pattern. Low.

0: it's reinforcing that, that concept of pitch, because you're having to read it very quickly and instantly and change your voice from high to low to in between. And actually those three notes could be anywhere. It could be much higher or much lower. It doesn't matter which three pitches they are, but those come from the playground game. It was a clapping playground game.
1: Some of it was more difficult than we expected, mm-hmm. wasn't it?
2: Oh yes, doing actions and singing as well. So it made us feel like the children sometimes.
0: We moved on to actual songs, very, very simple songs that they could remember without having to read any words, that were exploring different sounds because we were using different languages as well, that have very simple repeating patterns in them, so they could succeed very quickly at learning them and memorising them and then doing something else with them and extending them. It's a hauling song for hauling up the sails, but we will do some other jobs on this boat. OK?

There's a stage in between singing in unison and singing around, which is to actually have the children working in groups, but not singing the song from the beginning to the end, singing a part of it and looping it like we did with the John Kanaka. So you're going to sing Nanuma Waya, Nanuma, and can you put the clap? Nanuma Waya, Nanuma.

0: I've never walked around and sung. You were very aware of your voice, but other people's as well, and the harmonies as you sort of pass them.
1: Can you walk to the beat?
2: Nanuma wire, Nanuma. Nanuma wire, Nanuma.
3: They're singing at the end, when we were singing in parts and they were in harmony, was really strong. I thought that, you know, the actual tone that they producing was very, very beautiful.
4: I was worried about having to sing perhaps on my own, or even in a very small group. I wouldn't have enjoyed that at all. But in fact, I think because she was so good, I just forgot about it, really. All my fears.
5: Obviously, I knew we were singing, but I didn't think we were actually going to be going into sort of part singing and things like that with, you know, actual sort of two and three part harmony. I thought that was amazing, and actually how simple it seemed to be. Definitely things in there I'm going to be trying out in the class, because there's so many good ideas have come from this. It'd be a shame to not use them.
6: You can find some of the songs, chants and exercises online at the Teachers TV website and try them for yourself. In programme 2, we go into the classroom to see how they work in practice.
7: John, can I keep going?

0: Haggerston School for Girls, Inner London. A third of pupils take drama GCSE, with 93% getting A star to C grades. Foundations for this success are laid down as soon as girls arrive in Year 7 and find drama on the timetable in its own right.
1: Quietly, can you get your pencil cases out?
0: This class are only 5 weeks into their first term at secondary school, but they've already learnt to take drama more seriously than at primary. In this programme, we'll see them develop gesture, expression and cooperation skills to make and evaluate frozen pictures with their teacher, Kelly Jazur.
1: Are you the last one in? Can you hurry up? Come on. We're going to do a little recap, all right? What have you learned so far? Put your hands up. We've learned a lot. Let's think about the studio rules.
2: Don't come in the studio with your shoes on.
1: Okay, we don't come into the studio with our shoes on, so that's one of the first things we learned. Yes.
2: We line up quietly.
1: We line up quietly. What do we do next?
2: We sit in a circle.
1: How do we sit in a circle? Chatting and carrying on and...
2: Silently.
1: Silently, perfect. I believe that drama is a discipline.
3: Yes, sir.
1: And I think if that discipline isn't instilled from the start, as a teacher, I cannot imagine

0: imagine my lesson flowing, and I cannot imagine my kids being totally engaged.
1: I'm going to warm you up, all right, and get you focused, because we're going to be physical work today. As I said to you earlier, we're going to be looking at frozen pictures. I want you to put your hands at your sides. I want you to stand with your back straight.

0: works. Whether it's year 7, years 10 or 11, it does work and it does get them focused and they understand it. I'm going to show you a photo and I'm going to take a good look at that photo, all right?
1: The girls are going to make their own narrative frozen pictures. But first, they must think about what pictures actually do.
0: Take a look at it and just pass it on. You've got to have a starting point, and the starting point for us here is the picture. I actually nicked it from the art department, really. It's a school setting. Some kids are exiting the classroom, some kids are actually engaging with the teacher. So there is a story there and they could, you know, draw from that. What do pictures do? Tell us.
2: Bring back memories.
0: Okay, they bring back memories. Good.
2: Yeah, they capture moments.
0: They capture moments. Good. Perhaps somebody could tell me one thing that encapsulates all of that. They actually tell what?
2: Tell the story.
0: Brilliant. Photos tell a story.
1: So how will their own frozen pictures tell a story without speech or movement?
0: Based upon what you just saw, does anybody have any idea what you think might make a good frozen picture? Yes.
3: The body language and the way that the face expression.
0: Facial expressions, good.
4: Clear gestures, so you can understand what the story is.
0: All right, big, clear gestures, excellent.
5: When no one speaks.
0: So what's that?
5: So
0: a good frozen picture, you must have
5: silence.
0: Complete
5: silence.
0: Silence. You can't talk in a frozen picture, can you? You're going to copy this into your book for me, all right? I'm going to give you about 4 minutes. You can do it really, really quickly. In year 7, I would say the first half of the term when the girls first come to the school, we spend a lot of time doing book work just to get them into that frame of mind of trying to remember everything that they've done. They could refer back to their books as well. And some of them have these concepts. I remember in the first lesson, not this group, but I had another year 7 group that in the first lesson, the child said to me, "So what, we're not going to do anything?" She actually said that to me, "Miss, we're not going to actually, you know, create a scene, do something." She won't, you know, often a lot of them come with that preconcept. Oh yeah, drama, they came from primary school. For them, drama is after school, you know, perhaps a school production, and they don't understand that they're things to be learned. Now, I'm going to put you into groups, all right? And you are going to create some frozen pictures for me, all right? I am going to give you the title for your picture, but you're going to come up with the story, the setting, and you're going to checklist all of these things and make sure that you've done them. Now, group one, you're going to tell a story about a picnic, all right? A frozen picture of a picnic. Group two, a birthday party. Go. Group three, a wedding. Where's group four? Oh, great. The accident in the canteen. Think about our canteen. Think about what could happen in the canteen in terms of an accident. And this group, the funeral. Go. I'm giving you 10 minutes, 10 to 12 minutes. Let's go. Okay. This is probably the third year that I've used those scenarios. These are events that they can draw from in their own personal lives as well. You know, I'm sure everybody in there has been to a picnic before. Everybody's been to a party. You know, they have a concept of what would be going on at a funeral. You know, we can get good work using these scenarios as stimulus for them to build their picture.
6: Five.
0: Now, these are some of the things that need to be very clear. Who you are in this picture. It needs to be clear. For example, this group, you're going with the picnic and you're saying a group of friends. All right, but it's not clear because you could be yourselves. I want you to be somebody else. Perhaps a family, you know, something like that. All right, go.
7: Okay, so
8: we can have two parents standing up and like maybe you can be a small little child.
0: What is wrong with this picture? Step out. Look at your picture. What is wrong with it? There's nothing happening. What about the levels?
9: We do have really high expectations here. And I think as teachers, we should have high expectations. We should be constantly, in every lesson, raising the bar, setting targets, going to a classroom firm.

0: let the pupils know this is what I expect from you in terms of behaviour.
1: Sometimes she can be all right, but sometimes she can be harsh. But at the end, we kind of get it, and she's kind of proud.
2: I'm dancing.
3: And you'd be like taking a picture.
0: Yeah. They're learning from each other. They're sharing ideas and talking about the work. And I think, you know, that is how we learn. That is how we learn when we talk about it, because discussion informs the drama. To the count of five, 1, 2, 3, 4, and 5. Hold it. I should be looking at these pictures, and these pictures should be telling a story. Right. It looks as if we're just getting your profile. We're just getting your profile and a bit of your back. You're actually the camera person. You're taking a photo of?
4: Of them.
0: And who are they?
4: She's the birthday girl and she's the cousin holding the cake.
0: Okay, good. You know who they are. Excellent. However, this is what you've got to do. You've got to angle your picture so that we can see everybody, because right now you're blocking. We can't see you. You're back in the audience. You're being blocked, all right? So you've got to fix that. Go off and fix it, all right? Who are the two of you at the wedding?
5: The bride and the groom.
0: How about they be the only ones standing, all right? Because like you said, they're important. It's their wedding. So what could you two be doing?
5: Sitting and eating.
0: Good. Can you do that? Fix your picture. Looking at a picture where everybody's on the same level, sometimes you cannot define who is who and exactly what they're communicating to the audience.
6: You can go down a bit.
0: I've never talked about levels before, so I was actually really surprised that some of them actually got it.
7: And then you go on to one knee like that, so you're a bit higher.
8: Yeah, that's nice.
9: You're still going to have to face the audience.
0: Yeah, you're still. All right, five! Really good work, girls. Can we all sit here? You sit back some more, because we've got to give them room to perform, all right? Remember what I said, girls, when we look at the work, we don't clap, we put our hands up to make comments. 1, 2, 3, 4, and 5. So what is happening? What is the story? Yes?
4: I think Rana's fell down and they're trying to, like, hold her.
10: Nestle Han was laughing, and I think Kirkan was about to say something to Bookie, and then Bookie had kind of like a expression that she doesn't want no trouble.
0: Okay.
11: It looks like a kind of playground punch-up.
0: A little bit. Okay. All right.
12: Maybe Kelly has tripped over and she's carrying food.
0: Okay.
12: So maybe Topsy is quite, like, scared.
0: Mm-hmm. Some of the girls got it. They knew what the picture was about. But some of them actually thought it was something completely different. And it wasn't a case of them being wrong, but it was their own interpretation of it. In the first lesson, one of the first things I said to the girls was that in drama, there's no definite answer. You know, drama is about what, you know, it's about feelings, about what you think and what you believe. So there's no right or wrong. It's all about interpretation. Hold it for us. Girls, let's hear your comments. Put your hands up. Yes.
11: Everyone there wouldn't be kneeling. Some might be standing up.
0: Like, so they need more what?
11: They need more level.
0: Good. They need more levels. Thank you.
4: You know, you throw, like, the dust down.
0: Oh,
4: like,
0: one
4: good. One person could be doing that.
0: Right, they could be gesturing. Good point. What you need to work on with regard to this picture are the gestures. They're not big enough, so we don't really know what you're doing. Well, yeah, you're praying, and yeah, you're crying, but perhaps something else, more action is needed. Good work, really good. 1, 2, 3, 4, and 5. Big gestures, really exaggerated. Hold it. What is good about this picture?
4: The good thing was when those three were sitting down, they weren't blocking each other.
0: Okay, good. Yes.
12: And I could tell that Marve was being still. She didn't move a muscle or anything like that.
0: Okay. All right. all the elements that I listed on board, whether it was the levels, the big clear gestures, the facial expressions, these are things that actually make a good frozen picture. So I knew what I wanted from them. Now, let's just recap what we did from the start. What have you learnt today? What have you learnt today? Put your hands up. What have you learnt? What have you learnt?
2: How to tell a story.
0: How to tell a story via a frozen picture. Good.
8: I've learned like how to make things clear and how the story is going by facial expressions.
13: I've learned that we should have balance in what we do.
0: In the picture?
13: If we're moving or not.
14: I've learned that you can make a really good story not just by motion and speech, but by frozen pictures.
0: Excellent. Right, you're quiet. Why are people chatting? Next lesson, we're going to build on those pictures. Perhaps I might get them to add a line to the picture now, all in chorus. Actually, bring the picture to life where there's going to be movement and sound. So it's a build up, it's a gradual build up. Good work, girls. Really good. Next. Some teachers might say, oh, that is so regimental. But the arts are disciplines. I mean, you're creative, yes, you go off and, you know, you create the work and you show the work, but then, you know, you've got to rehearse and you've got to be focused. And that is discipline. What we did today is what I call the foundation. It's the laying of the foundation. If you haven't got a good foundation, you're not really going to have a sturdy house, are you? Your foundation has to be solid.
15: Oh.

0: last thought only 1 hour to live. And then thou must be damned perpetually.
1: Ugly hell,
0: the star stands still.
2: How do you teach 16th century texts to a mixed ability GCSE class? The drama department at Haggerston School, Inner London, has a very structured approach, using skills and techniques built up from Year 7 onwards. In this programme, we'll see a new Year 10 GCSE group tackle their first piece of coursework text with teacher and department head Rachel Ray Chowdhury.
3: Right, we're going to walk around the room, not looking at anyone, not making eye contact, all right, making sure you're exploring the space. Off we go. You think someone's following you. You're not sure, and you don't want to seem paranoid, but you definitely think they're after you. What are you going to do?
2: They begin with a warm-up that's linked to the text they'll be working on this lesson. The last speech from Marlowe's Faust.
3: They're right behind you!
4: The idea of the warm-up was, you know, this idea of being followed, time running out, building tension, building a climax.
3: Go for the front door! Open the door! Gain the door! Slam it! Freeze!
4: You're breathing really heavily, why?
5: Because I was really scared.
4: Okay.
3: Yeah. Now, what I'd like you to do is find a space facing me.
2: Next, a focusing exercise gets them thinking about the theme of the text.
3: But get yourself into a tight little ball, like you're a bit of wax. I want you to imagine that somebody comes to your house and knocks on your door, and you open it, and someone's standing there. It could be a man, it could be a woman, and they say, I want to give you whatever you want. And you say, what, anything? And they say, yes.
4: Often, we start them off as a ball of wax, and it's just basically a neutral position, and it allows them to think and have time, but also think about their physicality and sort of grow and stretch and just sort of, yeah, use their bodies as well as their words.
3: And what I'm going to ask you to do now, I would like you to grow and get yourself into a shape that represents what it is you will ask for. Really get yourself into a position. Don't look around. 6, 5, 4. Really stretch out that position. 3, make it exaggerated, make it big. 2, 1, and 3.

0: In a GCSE drama lesson, you know, you need to give the student a variety of activities and they have to be able to work in different ways. So it's not just about group work and it's not just about, or small group work. Often they need to do things on their own as individuals.
1: All right, and relax. There is a catch, obviously. But it's not money. They don't want money. What do you think they might want from you? What is valuable that you have that isn't money? That they might want from you.
2: You have to sell your soul.
1: Did you know? Hang on. Sarah, what were you going to say?
2: Because there's like 5 different films about that. Some girl, yeah, she's really geeky. So they said you could be popular anything, but you have to sell your soul to the devil.
3: There's another film which is like that, and a man likes his girl, and the devil says you can have 10 wishes.
1: Okay, what's that called?
3: Bedazzled.
4: Oh, on The Simpsons.
1: On The Simpsons, what happens?
4: Bart sold his soul and all the other kids were playing with their souls, but he didn't have his to play with. He sold it to his friends.
1: What for?
5: For army men.
4: Yeah, some toys.
1: Toys, okay. I'm going to put you in groups really quickly and I want you to show me what your soul is. It can have movement and sound and words, but no sentences, all right? So you three quickly work together. Emma, you come here, you three work together.
6: Sound effects on my foot.
7: Yeah.
6: Okay.
8: A short group task gets the girls working together collaboratively.
1: That mirror. Okay, 5. Okay, sit down. We're going to quickly see them.
2: It's who I am. It's what I am.
9: It's our heart.
2: It's who I am. It's what I am.
9: It's our heart.
10: It's part of you.
11: It's mine.
10: You only get one.
11: It's mine.
10: It's part of you.
11: It's mine.
10: You only get one.
11: It's mine.
10: I'm here.
11: Where?
10: Here.
11: Where?
1: I think a round of applause for all of you. Well done.
8: They've played with the ideas, and now it's time to face the text itself. At first sight, it's pretty challenging.
1: The Tragical History of Dr. Faust by Christopher Marlowe.
0: The easiest thing to do is to give them something that is similar to them and, you know, often maybe modern and written, maybe about teenagers, maybe, you know, their own experience. But then what you find is the drama that comes out of that is very often soap opera style and it doesn't stretch them. Whereas, I mean, Faust is fantastic. I mean, it's such a dramatic piece, that last hour, you know, you've got the tension, you've got climax, but all it's quite gory, it's devils, you know, boys and girls, they love it.
1: Right, Paloma, I'm going to ask you a question. When you saw that piece of text, what did you think?
2: I thought, I don't know really what this means.
1: Yeah, you don't know what it means. Who else agrees with Paloma? All right. Okay. What was it about the text that you started to think,
4: It's sort of in old English. It's not in modern English, so some of the words I don't really know what it means.
1: Right. You said it's in old English. What does it look like to you? Does it look like anything that you've read before or studied? Yes.
4: Shakespeare.
1: Does anybody want to have a go at reading it out for me? Okay, should we divide it then? If so, I'm impressed. Put your hands up if you want to have a go. Now, don't worry if you get it wrong. We're just going to have a go.
12: Ooh, Faust, now hast thou but one bear how to live, and then thou must be damned perpetually. Stand still, you ever-moving spears of heaven, that time may cease and midnight never come.
2: Fair nature's eye, rise again and make perpetual day, or let this hour be but a year, a month, a week, a natural day, that fast may repent and save his soul.
13: Adders and serpents, let me breathe a while. Ugly hell, gape not. Come not, Lucifer, I'll burn my books. Ah,
1: Mephistopheles. It's a hard one, isn't it? Say it. Mephistopheles. Now, in threes, I'm going to ask you to look just for one image in here, and I want to see a frozen picture of it. Just one image. So I'm just going to do 1, 2, 3.
14: Quickly. Okay. The actual devil's coming to get him, because, I mean, there's not taking him away, isn't
15: there? Yeah.
14: They're actually taking him off. Because you can't do a picture of little water droplets, it wouldn't work.
1: What are you going to do?
2: Time and cease.
1: Right, okay. 10 seconds.
0: One girl might be a really good idea.

0: ideas person and another person a really strong performer. But every time it's different frozen pictures, different things come up. And so if I find the lesson is going one way, then I will allow it to go that way, if that's the way the girls are taking it.
1: And freeze! Let me see your facial expressions. Let's dial the facial expressions up. Good work, sit down. All right, now what we're going to do is this. I'm going to ask you to use the words that Marlowe uses, and I want you to show me his last hour using the text. Off you go.
2: The groundwork they've done on theme and imagery seems to pay off as they start working with the original text.
3: Are we just picking out certain sentences in life?
4: Yes. Let's talk about these three sentences. Like, can't be in the sun. But everybody talks about something, someone can represent what he's talking about.
5: One of us can be the clock, but slow motion. Yeah. So up until the 12 strikes in the side.
6: For the last bit, the adverse serpents, one person standing there. One person's all there and then there's loads of everyone else is on that one person, which will be her. Right. I'm the clock, I don't need to do anything.
3: So what sentence are you saying?
7: First one.
3: Basically,
7: and what sentence am I saying?
0: When they're devising, what you're meant to do is go around and sit and listen and then help or advise. But I do find that you can get in the way, you can stop the development process because they're so concerned about what they think you want to hear, or they're so bothered about how they're perceived in the group. And so we do short tasks where, you know, sort of I'm the centre of the lesson, if you like, and then I direct it, and then it's over to them to then do that development.
3: Ugly hell, gay knot! Not Lucifer!
8: She said
3: I'll burn my book!
9: Oh, sentence.
1: That was good. Okay, you haven't had a long time, but don't worry, because next week we're going to use this as a starting point and develop the work. So what I want to do now is I want to do a run through and then we'll talk. Keep it short and make sure you have an ending. Don't panic. All right.
10: Talk. Oh, tick, talk.
11: Now has thou but
12: one bare hour to live. Mm-hmm.
3: Talk.
12: Talk.
3: Tick.
12: Talk.
3: Oh, it strikes! It strikes! Ugly hell gave not. Come not, Lucifer! I'll burn my books! Oh, I'm gonna stop.
1: Right, hands up, come on, straight away, yes.
6: I like the way that Melissa, the clock didn't just tick, it actually said about the bearing 1 hour to live. It didn't just tick like the other clocks that were in the other pieces.
1: Okay, Jessica.
13: When Maria was so panicked, you sort of started to believe it yourself because you were so realistic. You were starting to get a bit panicky myself, so it was really effective the way, because, like, she really, it was believable.
1: Okay, good.
14: I like the way there was, like, the devil behind the clock when it was ticking. It was just coming in and out.
1: Okay. And finally, let's see this. 3, 2, 1.
13: Ah, fair.
10: Tick.
13: Talk. Now hast thou only one bare tick. Hour to live. Talk. And then thou must be down perpetually.
11: Tick. Stars stand still.
10: Tick.
11: Talk. Cursed. Be the
10: tick,
11: parents that engendered
10: tock,
11: you.
10: Tick, tock, tick, tock.
1: Oh, oh! It strikes! It strikes!
10: Tick, tock, tick, tock.
1: Thank you. Okay, well done. Right, Emma.
15: I really like the way, and they were all one devil.
1: Okay.
15: Just like one creature coming for her.
1: All right. Yes.
16: And it was different as well. I mean, I don't think I've ever seen it like that, and they all really connected into each other.
1: Quite a strong position of the clock, wasn't it? What did that do to the piece with that tick tock all the way through it? Did it irritate you, or was it, did it, yes?
17: It just takes time, so it's really slow.
1: Okay, all right then. Thank you very much. How hard was it to remember those words?
17: Hard,
1: all right, but you did it, good. All right then.
0: I still say that. I look at the performance work and I think, how clever. You know, that's and then working together, seeing girls that you wouldn't, some of them wouldn't say boo to a goose, some of them are maybe quite overbearing, but they come together to find a way of working and create something. I think that's exciting.
1: Now, I've written on the board again about the last bit of notes we're going to take. So the intro to the text, I would like you to just write about how you felt when you first read that text.

0: Finally, the pupils document and evaluate the lesson for themselves.
1: They make notes just after we've done something. And then I often write on the board the lesson plan, and then the more able will write themselves anyway. It does sometimes slow up the drama process, but it's quite reflective as well, so it allows them to think about what they've done. And after, if they've just written about what they've done, it often means they're focused then for the next stage.
2: You're right, and helps when you're performing as well, because you can always look back on past things of what you've done and use it in your next performing.
3: Yeah, and by writing everything down, we don't just remember what we've done, we remember how we felt about what we've done, so we remember, like, it affects it a lot, and it helps.
1: For at least 10 years I've been looking at Faust in different forms, you know, sometimes the play itself, sometimes as the extract within a bigger scheme of heaven and hell. But, you know, don't throw things away if they work. And to every group of new people, new young people, it's a revelation to them.

0: Since a massive regeneration project in the 80s and 90s, the Docklands on the Isle of Dogs is now the heart of London's financial district, with a business population of over 55,000. Many people working here take the train off the Isle of Dogs at the end of their day. But nestled in amongst the impressively modern Canary Wharf is a community that's been here for generations. They call themselves Islanders. They've lived here since before the war, surviving the Blitz of World War II and later the recession of the 80s that left the Docklands derelict. Seven Mills Primary, in the heart of the Isle of Dogs, is home to a new generation of Islanders. Teachers and pupils are taking on a challenge. They're going to document their local history. They'll be meeting up for the first time with the older generation of war survivors on the island, some of whom, through their local history trust, have been involved in the collection of a unique photographic archive.
1: The house got bombed. Daisy, myself, and their families.
0: Together, these two generations will create a short film for a special screening in the school hall. It will be a testament to the island's past and present.
2: Really horrible feeling, because you know that if that sound stopped, it was going to come down.
3: They called us a set. A load of cargo was called a set, yeah?
0: As a young man, Ron Waters worked as a stevedore on the docks, but his childhood memories of the Blitz are particularly vivid.
3: I can remember being at home, and all round here was just red. You imagine sitting, being here now, and all round the skyline here was red with fire, with the Blitz. And it was just after that I was sent away, evacuated. Yeah, Wren family in Langley. It was lovely, lovely people.
4: And you obviously stayed in touch with them long after the war was over.
3: Unfortunately, that's my biggest.

0: regret I didn't. No, I didn't. And that was one of my biggest regrets. It still is, because they really were wonderful people. So always, if for goodness sake, if you think of somebody you want to get in touch with, do it. Don't say, I'll do it tomorrow. Do it straight away. Because that is a terrible regret of mine. It really is. I get choked up about it now. I shouldn't be anymore.
1: Mike's been filming the whole time and come up with some real gems of footage.
2: The intention was not to do that much filming today, but it was so interesting, you know, what the people were saying. And the kids, they were a bit reserved at first, but the more it went on, the more they got into it and the more they opened up. And then the whole thing just blended together wonderfully, I think. So I got some good footage, and also some good stills as well.
1: For the next stage of the project, the teachers and pupils are inviting some of the members of the Island History Trust to their school.
3: We'll consult with the children first, see what their ideas are. We'll put our ideas forward as well. I mean, I don't think there's going to be a problem with asking questions or anything like that, because they've got a wealth of information that they want to find out. Because they've had this meeting, it's acted as a bit of an icebreaker for the children, so I think it'll be really good.
1: Since their visit to the Trust, the children have come up with an idea. They've asked Ron, Daisy and Bessie to take them on a tour of the island. They'll be going to some of the key places on the Isle of Dogs that were important to them during the war.
4: Get yourself in.
1: First stop is Greenwich Foot Tunnel. Built in 1902, it has particular significance for islanders. During World War II, it was regularly used as an air raid shelter, but suffered some damage during the Blitz. Ron wants to show the children where the original repair still exists.
0: And you remember I told you that night about the fires being all around the island, all around, all alight after the air raid. And I came out of the air raid shelter, it's glow all the way around. Well, my mum's mother used to live at Deptford, and she sent her, one of my uncles and aunts, over because she thought we'd been bombed, probably killed even. Just didn't know, so she sent them over. But when they come to the tunnel at that end, the Deptford end, or Greenwich end, it was all filled with water because a bomb had fallen quite near or on top. And after that, of course, until it was repaired properly, everybody that worked on the island had to come over by boat rather than use a tunnel. They couldn't use a tunnel. Unless they all had snorkels, but I don't think that would have worked either. And now this is the repair that they've done. It's a lot bigger and a lot sturdier than what I remember as a kid, and much bigger and longer. I thought it was only a couple of metres, but look at it, quite a long way.
1: Next, Bessie is taking them to Christchurch. It served as a shelter for her and her family when the war had just started. They, along with other families on her street, would climb down into its dark crypt when the first air raid sirens went off.
5: At the beginning of the war, in those first few weeks, the air raid siren would go. We had no Anderson shelters then, so we would come to the church for safety, go up the front steps, through the door, and there would be a large coconut mat which they moved with a trapdoor. And the trapdoor used to lead down into this crypt. Now, how do you think that would feel?
6: Scary.
5: Sitting down there.
6: did you hear the bombs and the gunfire?
5: Oh yes, you could hear the bombs and the gunfire, yeah. And the aeroplanes. Like the bombers coming over. You could tell by the noise of the engine whether they were bombers, fighters or whatever. You'd sit and listen and tense, listening to the noise of the engine, and then it would stop. It's just that awful silence, waiting for the explosion, yes. Right. Mm.
1: The final landmark to visit, before they all head back to the school, is the Millwall Viaduct. Originally built in 1871, the railway arches were sandbagged during the war and used as shelters. Daisy wants to show the children where she used to sleep.
4: This, and I slept on the bottom one. And that was where the bunk beds were. And there's quite a few more bunk beds marked, but they're not left like this. A lot of people walk through this park and they don't know what these are. It's obvious you're just going to walk through the park, aren't you? You could hear all the, obviously, and we used to sing really loud. Who could sing the loudest so you didn't hear the bombs?
0: How many levels were in the bunk bed?
4: Three.
0: Three?
4: Yeah.
0: Can you remember where your one was?
1: This place has particular significance for Daisy. On her birthday in 1940, the shelter of the arches probably saved her life. She tells the full story to the children back at the school.
4: My mum used to go to work, and she used to work over what you know now as Surrey Quays. And it was called Surrey Docks then. So on the morning she was going, it was my birthday, and it was my 13th birthday. And it's just a number between obviously 12 and 14, but a lot of people say, oh, it's unlucky and all that, which is just a matter of opinion. Anyway, I said to my mum on that morning, I wonder what Hitler will bring me today because it's my birthday. And I started to get tea ready. So I'm cutting up a bit of corned beef, a bit of precious tomato. The siren went, and just that day, I just didn't want to stay at home. So when the siren went, I just run down the stairs over to the arches. And as I was going across to the arches, across the grass, so this bomb dropped. And I turned round, and it was just thick black smoke. But when I say I turned round, that was after I picked myself up, because the blast knocked me into the pond, which swings are there now. Little children's swings, you've seen them. When I got up, I saw this thick black smoke, and I said to the man at the entrance of the arches, oh, that's my house, that's my house. He said, no, it's not. It's across the other side. I said, no, it's not. So I run, and I run over to where the house was. And there was my mum, my nan and granddad. They had a bit of blood on them. When I say a bit of blood, it was just awesome. There was a load of bricks and dust and furniture. There was no upstairs. Where I had been, going to get tea ready for, because it was my birthday, that wasn't there anymore.
3: Daisy.
7: Thank you.
4: Oh, my pleasure. Not very often I get somebody listening there.
7: It means that children are talking to older people. They're not just talking to them, they're listening to them. And they're doing something which previous generations have always done, which is hear stories about their culture, local heritage, the experience of life from an older generation, but which happens much less now than it used to, and which I'm keen to see encouraged. So I'm particularly glad that happened.

0: same this week?
1: No.
2: It's the final day of the project, and the teachers and children have gathered to finish editing their film.
3: Now, where do you want this music track?
4: That should be over when he's smiling.
3: When you're shooting a documentary, it's a much tougher call because you can't just take a crucial piece and throw that away and try and substitute it with something else. The whole storyline changes, so it's been a real challenge. So if I put that there, so they're both finishing roughly at the same time. Now, we might have to manoeuvre this slightly because you might want it a bit after, a bit before, or wherever. I'm really looking forward to everybody coming to see the film. I think they're really going to enjoy it, you know. We've worked really hard on it. We've ended up with a quality product, and I think they're going to love it. I think they'll really like it.

0: Is that mum and dad? Two brothers?
1: Yeah.
2: I think they really enjoyed the younger people finding their experiences and stories interesting.
3: The sign went, but just that day, I just didn't want to stay at home.
4: Hearing Bessie and Daisy's tales remind, you know, which brought back other memories of the war. And of course, we didn't get any counselling after that war.
5: What I thought was lovely watching that film, the three of us, I thought, isn't that nice? We was all down the same street, which I'm very proud of.
6: I thought everyone was going to laugh at us, and now we talk. But it turned out okay.
2: What I found with Bessie and Ron and Daisy was that the island's quite special for them. It's quite a sacred place for them, and it's in a way it's preserving their memories and their experiences.
7: I just ask the three people that helped Sam to come up, please. I've got a small gift to give you from the school.
8: You do feel a bit sad when something ends, when it has been good and it has made a difference and it has been successful. But then that's where this one ends and the next one starts.
7: There's a pen with the school's name and you've got a calculator, so you can do all that extra stuff for me now.
5: Calculators.
7: Oh, you'll have to for the ones I'm going to give you.
5: I thought to myself, I'm really enjoying this because it was nice atmosphere all the time.
9: Mm.
5: It was lovely.
9: Very friendly.
5: Oh, this is right.
4: Thank you very much.
7: Just like to turn around and show the children there. But they've got a little parcel. It's Christmas come early for them, okay? Right, so give them a big round of applause.
4: I really enjoyed doing it. It's been wonderful, wonderful, wonderful experience.

0: remember me? Last time you saw me, I was shocking. I told you the truth. I told it like it was. Well, now I'm back, and I'm scarier than ever.
1: I don't think you're scary. I think you're funny.
2: We're a Church of England primary school, and our ethos is very much based on inclusion and taking people for who they are and not face value. We do a lot of work in PSHCE around all the issues, so we just thought it'd be a fantastic opportunity for the children.
0: Can I come in?
2: We're hoping it will teach the children to accept different people in life's rich tapestry and just really to build on the kind of thing that we're trying to do in school every single day.
0: Primary children react to me probably the best of all kids, quite frankly. I would have to say that the responses I get from even the smallest children at 3 and 4 and 5 years old is actually incredible to watch. They don't know the fear and learn behavior based in lack of knowledge. They see me for what I am, and we have a lot of fun with them.
3: Now, my name is The Scary Guy. It's my real name. I travel around the world and I help kids learn how to get along with one another. You know why? Because there's too much name calling and pushing and shoving, and there's a lot of violence going on this planet. And I believe that

0: kids can make a difference. So I'm in your school today to teach you guys a really cool program so you could teach the years fives and sixes how to behave. Wouldn't that be cool?
1: Delivering messages of this magnitude, I really think, is important at an earlier age, because I really think that they have the ability to comprehend this kind of information. They digest it quicker. They have less blocks on an emotional level. And I don't know if there's enough learned behavior like this, a positive reinforcing that they have the right and power to make these kind of positive changes.
0: All right, let's get started. We're going to start off with the seven pledges oath for kids. So I need seven volunteers. Sir, you come on up. Go stand over there by Catherine. There you go. You please come on up. Go stand right over there. That's it. You come on up. Stand next to her. That's it. Sir, you come on up. Stand next to her. There you go. Don't get too close to your wife. Cool, you right over there with that beautiful blue watch. Come on over here. Stand right over there, there. You please stand right over there. Now I think I have my seven volunteers. Put your hands down. I think I'm right on the money. I'm a master mathematician. I'm an expert at counting. Let me double check my numbers. Here we go. 1, 3, 4, 5, 6, 7. It appears to me that I have my seven volunteers and I'm... What? How many?
2: Six!
0: You're sick. You don't feel good? Oh, I need one more. Somebody raise their hand. Sir, come on up. Stand right over here. Pass out a pledge card, Catherine. All right, dude, what is your name?
3: Ben.
0: Come on over here, Ben. Let's get to know you a little more. Where did you get your name, dude?
3: Not quite sure.
0: You're not quite sure where you got the name. Did your mom and dad buy the name from Boots?
1: In primary schools, when we work with years 1 through 4, we divide the program into two segments within 30 minutes. And the first segment is the Seven Pledges Oath for Kids program, and the second one is the Four Rules. And quite frankly, there's a whole lot of humor and there's a lot of fun. We do a lot of laughing and having a good time, and because it's a very serious issue, so we put fun out there as a way, as a vehicle to deliver those kind of messages.
0: Are you married? It appears that Ben is on a clear track of thinking, and we're going to go ahead and have him read number one, dude. Read number aloud.
3: Always be myself.
0: What?
3: Always be myself.
0: You're trying to tell me that I should just be me and you should just be you, dude? Right on, man. Give him a hand. He rock and rolls.
1: The Seven Pledges Oath for Kids, it's pretty simplistic, and they're the basic rules of life. How to, you know, treat others as you'd like to be treated, treat animals with kindness, and other things like that. And the kids dig them because they can use these, and they actually take them home and teach their parents.
0: What is your name?
4: Courtney.
0: Are you Courtney? Are you a dancer? That's okay. Good to meet you. Good to meet you. Let me look here. Let's repeat after me. Ready? Always?
2: Always.
0: Help?
2: Help.
0: Others?
2: Always.
0: She's a good reader. Give her a hand, ladies and gentlemen. It's very nice to meet you, Ebony. What's this? What's this thing in it?
5: A bobble.
0: Now let me ask you guys a question. Would I look good with a bobble in my hair? We'll have to test that out later, right? But I like yours, okay? That's really cool. Would you read number three real loud?
6: Always treat animals with kindness.
0: Very good reader. Give her a hand, ladies and gentlemen. She did a super job. Nice to meet you, Daniel. It's good to meet you. Good to meet you, dude. Daniel's a rock and roll star. Did you see him over here? I love you, dude. Read number four. I'll help you. Always?
6: Always.
0: Resolve?
6: Resolve.
0: Conflicts?
6: Conflict.
0: Without? Fighting.
6: Fighting.
0: Never?
2: Never.
0: Reject?
2: Reject.
0: Anyone?
2: Anyone.
0: Because?
2: Because.
0: Of how?
2: How?
0: He or she?
2: He or she.
0: Looks?
6: Never take drugs.
0: Should we say that together?
4: Never take drugs.
0: Good to meet you, man. Dude. All right, here we go. Repeat after me, number seven. Never
6: smoke.
0: Cigarettes. He did a good job. Give him a hand, ladies and gentlemen.
1: What we've discovered about introducing the four rules into primary schools is after we leave, we get email messages from teachers and parents, and pupils themselves write us, even the little ones, telling us what it's like to help their friends, open doors, say positive things, how they feel about it. So we're getting positive feedback along the way.
0: So now, this is my world-class assistant, Catherine, and she's going to help me go over the four rules, which teachers, you will get a copy of later on, and they can actually do projects about the four rules and the seven pledges, like art class and stuff like that. We need one volunteer for rule one. Let's see. Sir, could you come on up? Yeah, you. Come on over here. Excellent, man. What is your name?
5: Lewis.
0: Right on. This is Catherine. Right on, Lewis. Excellent. Do you play football, dude?
5: Yeah, sometimes.
0: Right on. Are those fast? Not that fast. Turn around this way. There you go. Read rule number one, Catherine.
7: Open one door a day for another person.
0: Lewis and I have to open one door a day for another person for the rest of the school year.
7: Exactly.
0: For nothing in return.
7: Exactly.
0: All right, Lewis, come on. Let me get the door for you, dude. Let's go over here. Hold on. Let me get the door. Quit. Come on back, dude. Now you notice he went through the door and he kind of gave me a smile. That's pretty cool. But this isn't about thank you. This is about giving for nothing in return. Now teachers, that's hard to teach. Now if they say thank you, that's hip and cool. But I want to know what they find out when they keep giving to help others. It might get contagious. Rule number two, Catherine.
7: Ask permission before touching another person.
0: Are you trying to tell me I can't just run around and push and shove on Tyler and grab his sweatshirt like this when I want to?
7: No, you can't do that.
0: You mean I've been doing this program wrong my whole life?
7: Yep. Time to change.
0: This is Tyler. This is Tyler's body. Now here's the rule. I no longer have the right to run around and grab and touch on another person unless I get their permission. All right, rule number three, Catherine.
7: Say only positive things.
0: You mean I can't make up things about Charlotte even if I think it's funny?
7: No.
0: You mean I've been doing this wrong my whole life too?
7: Yes, you have.
0: Oh. Charlotte? You have a great smile. Charlotte, I really like your personality. Now what am I doing? I'm lifting her up with my words. Why? Because it feels good. Kids, if you don't feel good on the inside, don't take your don't feel good and put it down on another person. Find a teacher and talk it out. You guys will listen, won't you?
6: Yes.
0: Right on. Yeah, what's your name, dude?
6: Connor.
0: Who?
6: Connor.
0: Yeah. Is there a Mrs. Connor here, dude? Yeah. Are you married to her?
6: No.
0: I can't believe it. But oh, that's your first name, Connor. That's her last name. That's different. Okay, cool. All right, rule number four.
7: Address each other with appropriate names.
0: Boy, I really messed up on that one, didn't I? So, like, I can't make up a name for Connor? Because I think it's funny.
7: That's right. Doesn't respect him.
0: Connor.
6: Yeah?
0: How many first names do you have?
6: One.
0: That's it. He's told me. As a friend to Connor, I will not disrespect him. I will always respect my friend Connor and call him by his name. Give him a hand. He rock and rolls. Thank you very much, man. All right. Teachers, come on up.

0: Listen carefully. These guys, these women, these beautiful teachers have a very, very cool job ahead because they're going to work with you on emotional intelligence and helping you guys learn this program and how to get along. If you have any questions, make sure you ask your teachers before you take action. Give your teachers a hand. They did a super job.
1: He was actually going to just pop out of nowhere and scare us because of his name. But then he turned out to be a really nice person when he began to speak, and I thought, oh, he's nice, he's setting a good example, he's doing a good thing.
2: As a school governor of a Church of England primary school, with no prior knowledge of the scary guy, I was very apprehensive when I knew that he was coming. I didn't know what his message was, and I soon realised on hearing him and seeing him, his message was exactly the message that I was trying to give to our young children too.
3: When I opened a door for one person today, it made me feel good inside.

0: We've set a challenge for two history teachers from Aylesbury High School in Buckinghamshire. They're on their way to the historic village of Ashwell. The challenge is to create a lesson that investigates how the Black Death affected this village. The ingredients: a church that dates back to the 13th century, which contains medieval graffiti written at the time of the Black Death, and a box containing three resources specially chosen by experts. These are the vital components for their lesson. There's also two local historians who'll be on hand to offer their assistance: milkman Peter Greener, who runs the local museum, and shepherd David Short, a keen local historian.
1: All places have a history, and all places have an interesting history. It's a matter of finding out what's interesting about it.
0: But right now, neither teacher knows their destination or the topic.
2: Hartford, what's up Hartford?
3: Don't know.
0: Our two teachers are Ian Annett, head of history, and Ian Ockletree, an NQT.
4: I'm not your typical 22, 25-year-old NQT. I've got a lot of different experience behind me. What I do bring is my enthusiasm for my subject. I'm an enthusiastic historian.
0: For the challenge, head of history Ian will be coaching NQT Ian.
5: For this experience, it was always going to be more about Ian and what he could do with that, with those objects. I mean, we work very closely together, and I forget he's an NQT.
0: Let's hope NQT Ian gets coached well, because by 2 p.m. this afternoon, he needs to be ready to teach.
6: OK, we've got a church plan.
4: A series of quotes.
0: It's 8:30 a.m. and our two history teachers are already looking for clues.
5: I agriculture may play quite a big part in this.
4: Looking a lot like we're doing something about farming.
0: For NQT Ian, it's his first time teaching outside his classroom.
2: It would be very interesting to see whether the strangeness of the situation, the fact that they're outside a classroom, whether that changes their approach to their learning.
0: This could be a challenge for everyone, teacher and pupil alike.
7: I haven't had a proper history lesson outside class, but the trips have just sort of added to our knowledge.
8: You sort of, because you're learning about it, but you don't get to see the sites that you're looking at. For example, we did castles, but you may not have seen one, or actually what you're writing about, you can't have seen it before.
4: I think we might be going to Ashwell.
3: Okay.
9: This is great, look at this.
4: Look at the size of that church here.
3: Yeah, it's a monster.
0: First stop in Ashwell is at local historian David Short's house.
10: We believe you can help us.
11: Well, I hope so. Come in, thank you.
10: Ooh, box.
11: Yes, I've been asked to give you this key so that you can open this box.
10: Here you go, thanks. Well. Right. Wow.
3: Well,
5: I can see something that says Black Death, which is going to be important.
4: We've got DVD.
5: Watch me. Is there anything that says drink me?
4: How did the Black Death affect this village?
5: Ah, right, okay.
4: We're assuming that the Black Death affected the village.
11: We have some graffiti in the church.
5: Oh, right.
11: The church
5: okay.
11: is made of chalk and very easy to scratch.
5: Yeah.
11: And there's some graffiti there referring to the Black Death of 1349-50.
5: Right.
11: So we know that the Black Death affected the village itself.
4: These numbers then might refer to the location of the graffiti?
5: Yeah, because these are columns and they'd be quite easy to access, won't they?
4: Black Death picture. These are one of those fairly standard pictures of death visiting the ailing victim.
11: Yes.
4: Comforted by the priest.
5: So.
4: And we have...
5: Okay, religious dimension.
4: And we have a series of quotes, and these are contemporaneous.
5: It's Boccaccio on there.
4: These are 14th century poems. We may be asking the students to find a way to use these sources in their understanding.
5: Yeah. It's also going to give them a sense of what people thought about it at the time. We've got symptoms, we've got causes.
4: We need to read these properly.
5: Yeah.
4: And a horseshoe. Horseshoe.
5: This could be movement. This could be migration, couldn't it?
4: Yeah.
5: This could be people getting on there. Not horses, but
12: an idea to have a look at the DVD.
1: and then go on and have a look at the graffiti itself and see how it fits in. Mm.
0: The DVD holds some vital tips from the two experts who chose the resources. The quotations in the horseshoe have come from Mary Olgeta from the Museum of London.
3: I'm Mary Olgeta. I'm a curator here at the Museum of London. In our medieval gallery at the Museum of London, we have a big display about the Black Death. It's obviously a huge event, catastrophic event that affected Britain. The Black Death originally arrived in England, in Weymouth, in the summer of 1348. Of course, in medieval times, before the time of cars and so on, the major form of transport was on horseback. So this is why I've chosen this horseshoe, which I've chosen because it's symbolic of one of the ways in which the plague or the Black Death was spread.
12: It was mostly spread by shipping around the coast and up rivers and so on.
3: But one of the ways that it was also spread was via land along the roads. I mean, the effect on anywhere, a large city or a small town, would have been absolutely terrible. I mean, up to half the population could have died, and in some places more than half the population died. So if you can imagine, you know, half of everybody you know and you see on a daily basis is just dying one by one by one. It must have been absolutely horrific. Because this is a real 14th century horseshoe, we can't actually lend it out for the programme to be used in the lesson. While we do let people handle objects, we only let them handle them in the museum with museum staff present. So for the purposes of the programme, you're using a modern horseshoe, which is going to be a symbol of this 14th century one. I've chosen another thing which isn't an object. It's a list of quotes, original quotes about the Black Death written by people at the time. And the reason I've chosen this is because I think it's so important to try and understand how people saw the Black Death when it was occurring.
12: Some of them say things like, "Dreadful fire descended from heaven."
5: We identify that, didn't we?
12: "And caused by the sins of men."
3: I really think it would help the children to imagine what it would be like if they were living back in 1348 and these events were happening to them.
5: The things that we got were actually quite straightforward. The horseshoe was the most ambiguous one.
4: The quotations, which sort of rooted us in some sort of historical scholarship that was always going to be useful.
0: The final resource, a reproduction of a page from a medieval manuscript, has been contributed by Roger Walsh from the British Library.
13: Despite medieval manuscripts being the best record we have of the Middle Ages, there's surprisingly little specific illustration around the Black Death. But what we've chosen here is a manuscript that dates a little bit after the Black Death itself of, say, 1350, but which deals with the medieval relationship to death. And this illustrates perfectly one of the most fundamental moments in life in the Middle Ages. The moment of death was viewed as crucially important. I think there's a few ways an illustration like this could be used in a lesson. The first thing to do, I think, would be just to explore the source itself, to begin to look at the text that's around it. And this is a very interesting manuscript because it is written in Middle English. It's unfamiliar, but familiar. And that's quite satisfying when you've worked it out. It's almost like decoding a puzzle, in a way.
5: "Though it be late, ere thou mercy came."
4: Did I read that as
5: Yeah, "mercy thou shalt have." The picture, to me, was very evocative. And it's an image that I would have used in the classroom, along with other images, to try and draw out the religious nature of this disease.
4: But the picture very quickly gave us a sense of where this was going. And people's faith is so profound in those periods, profound enough to survive seismic shocks like the Black Death.
0: Before they set off, local historian David has some information about the church they're about to visit.
1: But the other thing is, as you walk into the church, you go through a lich gate, and then on the left-hand side, you'll notice there's a triangle of ground there that is much higher than the rest, and there's no graves on it.
14: Is that a plague mark? Is that a plague?
1: Oral death? Tradition has it that that is the plague grave.
14: Yeah. Okay.
15: I mean, that church...
14: It's imposing, isn't it? It's really imposing.
15: And that's the third thing. We talked about, you know, the church being, for the girls, as, you know, they come into church and they're going to look at the... connect it to faith, and they're going to connect it to this graffiti that we're going to see. Mm. But the other thing they've got to get from it is just the scale of it, because it tells us a lot about this community.
5: This is called Arms Lane, so this is probably either the site of some almshouses or maybe an arms procession from the civic centre to the religious centre.
15: And this is that the bit of high land he was talking about.
5: This bit here?
15: See how it's a bit higher?
5: Yeah. Plague victims were seen as often as victims of their own sin, so probably you wouldn't put them in consecrated ground. It is slightly more raised than the surrounding. This might be a good moment to link that religious character of the Black Death with its effects on the community. Okay.
15: Wow. Hello.
16: Hello.
15: You look like you're coming to meet us.
16: I'm what they call a church welcomer.
15: Hello. Mitchell, I'm Ian.
5: I'm Ian Annett.
15: What a beautiful church.
16: Church.
15: It's beautiful.
16: Mm. It is beautiful, yes, yes.
15: When does it date back to?
16: Well, what you can see is 12th, 13th century.
15: Interesting that it's 12th, 13th century, because you know our focus. I don't know if you know anything about our task, but our focus is obviously going to be on the impact of the Black Death here.
16: Yes, yes.
15: We have a map. I believe you can show us some graffiti. And we've got a curious map with some references, which I would imagine are the points that we might want to look at. This will be familiar to you?
16: Yes.
15: We met David, and he also said there's some graffiti around the tower.
16: The truly medieval graffiti relating to the Black Death are in the tower.
5: Well,
16: those are medieval scribblings about archdeacons and their shortcomings and things.
5: Oh, might be useful to see anyway.
15: Well, are they rude about their archdeacons?
16: Yes.
5: I hope so.
15: We should definitely see it. If only for curiosity's sake, we should see it.
5: Fantastic.
15: Okay, let's have a look at the... is this... This must be really famous.
16: Oh, it is, yes. Now, that's the graffiti. But two courses below, you've got the most famous, and it's in a quite a beautiful early English hand. And it reads, some of it, rather like the texts that people send on mobile phones, because a little bit's left out.
5: Yeah.
16: It is abbreviated.
5: Yeah.
15: So our student will decipher it immediately.
5: Absolutely.
16: Yes.
15: And what does it say?
16: You've got the date, the MCT, very large. And above that, you've got Pestilente. Yes. There's a little line above the top, and that's their form of shorthand.
5: Yeah.
16: Moteta. And then underneath, there's a record of the great storm which followed almost immediately. And there are lots of theories about it. Some people say, well, the tower was only half built, and so they were standing on scaffolding. But most commonly, it's thought that they were going to keep a record of events, and that's why it starts at the top with the earliest, and then comes down, because the mighty wind comes after the plague.
5: Yes, I see,
15: Do they regard the mighty wind as the end of the plague? Is there some sense that they think what blows the plague away?
5: I think it does happen, because I think it does happen that this is what builds on their theory of miasma, that bad air causes the plague, and so you get this storm that blows it away.
15: Those theories last until 19th century.
5: Yes, it did, while still into the 20th. When I saw the church, I was quite pleased.

0: for myself because I've done some training in how to use a church as an artifact. So I was hoping that that wouldn't interfere. And it's always hard as a mentor to let your mentee off the leash. And so I was hoping that I wouldn't step on Ian's toes too much and direct him.
1: The graffiti on the pillars, I just picked out a few which I thought were...
2: I'm a historian, I like old buildings and I like churches, so I was quite excited to get inside. Jenny was lovely, she was really helpful, very interesting.
1: Partly obscured by that, the archdeacon is an ass. Oh, it's very difficult to read. Yeah.
3: Do you know when this is from?
1: Is an ass. No, but it is medieval, late medieval.
2: I think when we started to see the graffiti, we saw the graffiti in the tower and on the pillars, and the range of resources in the printed sources dictated where we were going to go with the lesson, I think. So by the time we were in here and we were talking to Jenny, it was starting to take shape.
1: If you go to the museum, you'll find a very good display of artefacts, but they've also got a lot of documents, and Peter Greener is extremely knowledgeable. Right. There's hardly a question you can ask about Ashwell that he can't answer.
4: He seems to be our man, then.
3: He's the man we need to talk to.
4: Yeah. Thank you,
3: Jeff. But you've been very helpful as well. Thank you very much. Yeah.

This program contains 7 science lesson starters for primary level to use in the classroom. You can download these along with the teacher resources and other lesson starters at teachers.tv.

0: Luckily for Harry, these pro jumpers have a solution to his problem.
1: The fiberglass leg acts as a spring, and your body weight comes downwards, and the spring bends and stores all of the energy. And then the spring releases the energy and shoots you up into the air, a bit like this.
0: Well, this might just make this bunny bounce again. When do you use a spring to store energy?
2: Yes!
0: You can't shape all stone easily, but soft bath stone can be cut with a saw.
3: This is a piece of bath stone from a local quarry. The sawyer is going to put it on the saw bed and saw it to size. Then it will be transferred next door, where it will be squared up and ready to be put into a building.

Having finally reached the peak, Olivia is ready for her next challenge. She spies something buried deep in the ice. Trawling through the icy landscape, Olivia makes a rare discovery. Two woolly mammoths lie frozen in the ice.

0: It's a hot summer's day in Bristol, and the perfect weather conditions for a balloon ride.
1: Okay. Hello.
0: But how does a hot air balloon fly?
1: I think we'll have some passengers on board, please. Passengers. As you heat air up, it becomes less dense than the surrounding cold air. And something that is less dense is essentially less heavy. And so it will rise above all the surrounding denser air that's around it.
0: What would happen if the flame went

0: Here are three runners, each with different abilities. This is Lottie, aged 11. This is Sarah, an amateur athlete. And this is Tony, who works in an office. Here, you can hear Lottie's resting pulse rate. And this is Sarah's resting pulse rate. And finally, here is Tony's resting pulse rate. Now the runners are ready to go.
1: We will win.

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Well done. You beat someone who works in an office. Let's see who recovers first. Each runner's pulse rate is taken every minute to see how quickly they recover. Sarah's pulse rate is back to normal. There she goes, probably to do some more running. And 1 minute later, Lottie's pulse rate is back to normal, so she can go off and do something fun. Tony is still recovering. Why do fit people's hearts recover more quickly after exercise? How can you improve your recovery rate?

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Make them at night, he'll make shelves at night. I can't believe it, the power went out. And the match bit me hand. I'm not making shelves like this again. It's unnatural. Who makes shelves at this time of night?

0: 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10 session series on Learning to Read, Reading to Learn, Reading as a Tool for Lifelong Learning organized by the Distance Learning Foundation, the American Embassy, Bangkok, School for International 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Welcome to you, Marty.
1: In the first two sessions, we did a little bit of an overview, looking at reading as a skill. In the first session, we looked at why it's so important to establish a culture of reading and to try to get our students to be excited and interested in reading. And we looked at our own attitudes.About reading in Thai and in English. In the second session, we really looked at designing a lesson. We called it the wraparound lesson, where we thought very carefully about pre-reading activities, things to do during the reading, and then after reading activities. And we mostly worked in that session with two texts from a textbook.This session, we're going to be working with texts that don't come from a book.And so we're expanding out a little bit and beginning to see what kinds of texts are available to work with and how we can work with them. We can also, if you'd put up maybe the second slide, the, not the topic slide, but then the second one that says overview. A couple of the key ideas that we're going to be looking at with these texts is, again, revisiting critical thinking.Which, again, some of you participated in a course that was taught in 2007 and 8 on critical thinking for the English classroom. Reading is a very important part of critical thinking because we can actually do what is called critical reading, where we begin to not just accept what the text tells us, but to have our own opinions about it.So we're going to look a little bit at critical thinking and how that relates to critical reading.

0: We're also looking at an idea called narrow reading. You've probably heard a lot spoken about extensive reading. Narrow reading is where you're trying to read different kinds of texts on the same subject. So that's another approach to reading. And then we're going to talk about a little, we're going to begin a little bit with some of the reading skills that students have to develop.
1: ค่ะอาจารย์มาตี้ก็สรุปให้ฟังนะคะว่าในเซสชันแรกนะคะเราได้พูดถึงนิสัยการอ่านของเรานะคะแล้วก็attitude 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
0: โอเค if you'd give me the next slide please this may be new information if you were not able to see or participate in the critical thinking series but one of the things that we discussed a lot in that series was what was called higher order thinking skillswhich is shortened to be HOTS, easy to remember, higher order thinking skills. And these are some of the elements of higher order thinking on this slide that we discussed a great deal in that session and that we explored through different activities. And today we're going to look at it a little bit vis-a-vis the skill of reading. We talked about in critical thinking, and also that means critical reading, the reader is always questioning.The reader is asking, what does this mean? Is this true? Do I agree? What's another perspective? So if you can, one of the first texts we're going to work with are newspaper articles. And there's no more important place to apply critical thinking than the news. And what is right?Do I agree with what I have just read in the newspaper? Is it true? Etc. The second element that we discussed in critical thinking and critical reading is open-ended questions. So for those of you who are here, were here, who weren't here, but then those as a review for those who were, open-ended questions are questions that cannot be answered by yes or no. So when you say,Is my jacket black? That's not an open-ended question.
2: Only yes question.
0: Yeah, it's too, it's obvious. It's just, we can answer yes or no. Open-ended is, what do you think about the rescue of soy dogs by that organization? How do you feel?About what's happening with the swine flu epidemic. How does it make you feel that it's spreading? So they're open-ended, and everybody can have their own response. They are not one right answer, and this is the one we talked about all the time. When a question has only one answer, it does not involve critical thinking.Critical thinking is when there maybe are many responses that could be true. So average comprehension questions on a reading text do not invite critical thinking because there's usually going to be a right answer. And finally, we encourage individual ideas. So we want the students to have their own idea, completely new on their own, and even disagreement and debate.
1: Okay.อาจารย์มาที่ก็พูดถึง high order thinking skills นะคะซึ่งเราได้เคยรับการอบรมจากอาจารย์ในหัวข้อ critical thinking ไปแล้วนะคะ critical thinking skills ตรงนี้ก็นำมาใช้ใน reading skills นะคะโดยในส่วนของ high order thinking skills เนี่ยนะคะก็อย่างเช่น

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1: So we're going to move right into the first activity, partly because this is the post-lunch time of day. And you know what happens during post-lunch. So we have to be engaged. If I stand and talk at you, I'll get too sleepy. So I'm going to give the instructions, and then my colleagues are going to hand out some materials. But let me explain what you're going to do first.You're going to be working in groups, and I propose that we have these two tables will work together, and then you'll work with the table behind you. Same here, you two will work together, you two. Two tables in the back will work together, and you back there will turn around and work with the people behind you. And the people, several turn around and work with the people behind you, and you four turn around and work with the guys behind you. And the group in the back,You're going to come together and be all together. Yes, way in the back. Hello, I see you. You're going to be all together. Okay, now here's what's going to happen. Don't give them the materials yet. Each group is going to get a selection of newspaper articles. These are real articles taken from the real paper. And they have titles like Ivanovich Battles into Round 2.What do you think that might be about? Ivanovich, battles into round two. Tennis. I believe that's right. I told you I didn't read a lot of sports news. Some of them do not have titles. Some of them just have texts. There are different kinds of them. This one is, what does this look like to you? You can see it, you're up close. What does that look like?
2: Airways travel agency.
1: Yeah, some travel agency, something, okay? So there's all kinds of different materials. Here's another one. What do you think this is about? Vietnamese investors wary of longer hours. Wary. What does wary mean? Tired? Wary, W-A-R-Y, wary.Varied. Ah, sounds like very wary. Means kind of worried. Worried. Ah, Vietnamese investors wary of longer hours. Investors. So here the key word Naraporn is mentioning is investors. So, okay. So your task in your group,And you're going to have a little bit of time for this, so don't worry, don't rush. Each group gets a bunch of articles. And you're going to do two things. But the main task is, if you look at your handout number one, here you have a bunch of different potential categories for the articles. We have front page news, world news,local news, sports, business news. You don't have to have something in every category, but what you're going to do is use your skills to try to organize these into groups. So you're going to take your articles and put them together so all of the things that relate to business are in one pile. And all the things related to sports are in another pile. So the first thing is you're organizing. Okay, that's the first task.And then we'll stop, so I'll give you maybe about 10 minutes to do your organizing. And you're going to be using your skills of looking at the headline and reading quickly. You're not trying to read the whole article. You're going to read quickly. So that's your first task, is to take your group of articles and try to put them into categories. Okay, go ahead and describe.
0: ค่ะสำหรับกิจกรรมนี้นะคะอาจารย์ใช้ข่าวจากหนังสือพิมพ์ทั้งหมดเลยนะคะแล้วก็ในhandout 1 นะคะของเซสชั่นที่3เนี่ยนะคะเดี๋ยวกำลังจะขึ้นจอนะคะเป็นหัวข้อนะคะของประเภทของ articles 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
1: Okay, and I understand that a colleague in Hua Hin has prepared some newspaper articles, so go ahead and distribute the same there. And you're working hopefully in groups of 4 or 5, not much more. And I'm sorry, those in the back, you're going to have to just shift yourself around. You want to be able to all see the articles and talk together. So move around so you're not all spread in a line. You have to bring your chairs together a little bit. So our colleagues are bringing around the articles now, and you can get started. Let's take about 10 minutes, see how far you can get. Do you have a set? Oh, she's coming. Here, we need a set here. There you go. This is the first thing, and then we'll do a second thing after. I didn't tell you the second thing yet.

0: Okay, can I get your attention, please? Can I have everybody's attention? Even if you haven't completed everything, it's okay if you're not all done. It's okay. Hello? Hello? Hello. I'm here. Where are you?
1: Hawaii.
0: Okay. What I want to hear from you is not, I don't want to hear what the article is about. I don't want to hear about your articles. I want to hear how you decided which category to put it into. Okay? What your strategy was for deciding, because it doesn't matter if you're right or wrong. I don't have the answer to what category, but I'm interested in what you used as a strategy. So I think for this time, we'll start in Bangkok and then move to Hua Hin. Do you want to define that again?
2: อาจารย์คะท่านอาจารย์มาดิอยากจะทราบว่าอาจารย์ใช้วิธีอะไรในการที่แบ่งแยกนะคะข่าวต่างๆเนี่ยลงประเภทนะคะแต่ละประเภทค่ะใช้วิธีไหนดูจากอะไรนะคะค่ะอาจารย์อยากทราบตรงนั้นจะมีวอลันเทียร์

0: anything that you used to help figure it out, and I'm going to make a list on the board here, okay? So anything, any strategy, any technique, what did you do to figure out how to categorize these? Yes, please.
1: Some keywords.
0: Keywords.
2: Microphone ka.
0: So keywords. And were the words inside the text or only in the title or both? Okay, so keywords in the title, keywords in the text. And how did you know something was a keyword? Use the microphone.
3: If we try to find about a business news, we find some keywords, for example, money, financial, or something like that.
0: Yeah, okay. Sorry? Stock, yes. So here's examples. Financial, money, stock, investor. We know that these are all about business. Okay. Sorry, turn the mic. Okay, a use of the pictures. And something else. Yes, please, can you speak in the microphone so we can all hear?
4: At the start of the news, example AFP. We know this is the world.
0: Source, news source. Aha. So where things come from, yes. Okay, what else did you use? Symbols. Can you give me an example? Turn on the microphone, please. Oh.
2: The symbol.
0: Can you give me an example of the symbol?
2: You mean the logo, right?
5: About logo of agency tool.
0: Aha. So you begin to recognize, if you see a certain logo that you recognize from, then you know that they're talking about that company. Yes. Okay. What else did you use? I know there's... People's names. Yeah, so if you recognize the name of somebody, that is very helpful. Yeah, can give you a clue. This must be about tennis, or this must be about politics or something. Yes. Okay, what else did you use?
6: Name, place.
7: The name?
0: Place names.
6: Yes, place name.
0: So names of both people and places. Okay. What else? Abbreviations. Does it have two B's? BB? Okay. So you'll notice from this that when you're doing this task of sorting, let's check in with Hua Hien. Do you have anything you'd like to add that isn't already on our list? Anything else that you used that wasn't already on our list here?
8: Classification, like editorial. Classification, like editorial or business. Nature, lifestyle.
0: So you're saying that you had classifications, and then how did you figure out how something fit into a certain classification?
8: It's written here like this.
2: Like
8: this.
0: Headline. And the headings, yeah. Great. You know, in fact, in the news...
8: Heading.
0: Yes, I understand now. Thank you. Yeah. The heading gives us a clue about what we're going to read.

0: Okay, so just chat. You're just chatting with your partner. You're making predictions right now. What do you think this article will be about before you read anything?
1: แค่ไทเทิลก่อนนะคะแล้วก็ลองดูซิว่าเรื่องนี้น่าจะพูดถึงอะไรอาจารย์อย่าเพิ่งอ่านเรื่องนะคะ
0: Okay, are there any guesses in Bangkok? What do you think this article will be about? Sit, please.
2: I think it is about the, now we have advances of technology, but for the community of people, they are very far away. They cannot contact together.
0: Yeah. Okay. So this prediction is that possibly it's going to be about how technology and how the modern life makes people feel far apart and unconnected, and maybe especially when they're students because they're studying so hard. Okay. Okay, so that might be what the article is about. Now, if you haven't already done it, go ahead and read the article and make a line or a circle under the words you do not know. As you read, and you can work with a partner on this or work individually, whichever you wish to do.
1: ค่ะทีนี้ก็ดูเรื่องนะคะแล้วก็ลองขีดเส้นใต้คำที่คิดว่านักเรียนของเราไม่รู้ความหมายนะคะ

0: Okay. Just since we are running out of time for session three, let's just bring this to a close and we'll pick it up again tomorrow. But first, can somebody give just the quick gist of the article? Was the prediction of our friend here correct? She said she thought it was going to be about technology making it so that perhaps students didn't feel so connected to each other and they felt lonely. Is that what the story is about? Not sure? Yes? No? What do you think? It was your prediction? Why don't you go ahead and give us your answer? What do you think? Yeah. Is the story about what you predicted it would be about?
1: The story, I see about when I read it about technology and the people, I noticed from the island, the loneliness. And I think now the people is feel lonely because they use more technology and they cannot communicate to get each other.
0: Right. So in a sense, your prediction is correct that the technology has gotten in the way a little bit of people feeling connected to each other. Okay, this text is a fairly challenging text. This one comes from the internet, and it comes from Bangkok Post, the learning section on the internet. Oh, great. And here's, okay, this is a resource that you can use with your students. There are many, many reading texts archived on there. And just as you see this, and we'll pick this up again when we begin in session four, you can see that the author has provided vocabulary for us and has really helped to make this article something we could begin to work with our students. So if you want to visit that site, it has many archived materials available on it, and we'll look at some more of them in another session. But for now, I believe we have come to the end of our time. We're going to pick this text up first thing tomorrow morning to look at a narrow reading, how to build on what is said in that text in a narrow reading way. And then we'll be going on to other aspects of reading in session four. So thank you very much, Kafkun Ka, and see you in session four.
2: ค่ะสำหรับวันนี้ก็จบตอนที่3นะคะและเราจะต่อตอนที่4 5และ6นะคะต่อไปอาจารย์นำแฮนด์เอาท์ที่แจกไปทั้งหมดมาด้วยนะคะค่ะเพราะว่าเราจะนำกลับมาใช้อีกนะคะค่ะขอบคุณค่ะสำหรับวันนี้

0: 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Distance Learning Program organized by the Distance Learning Foundation with the support of the American Embassy Bangkok TOT Public Company Limited and School for International Training Vermont. The topic of this series is Learning to Read, Reading to Learn.Reading as a Tool for Lifelong Learning, conducted by Professor Margie Anderson from School for International Training, Vermont. Good morning, Professor Margie.
1: Good morning, everybody. Sawadee ka. It's a pleasure to be here again with you. And I'm delighted to see that everybody made it through three sessions, and now you're back for session four.Today we're going to conclude with the narrow reading activity we began in session three. We ran a little bit short of time, and so we're going to finish that up. If you remember, in session three we were looking at the idea of what we call narrow reading, trying to look at texts that have similar subjects, but that are different kinds of texts.So we were looking, as we finished up in session three, at a text that came from Bangkok Post, the learning session online. I don't know if anybody had a chance to look online and see all the materials that are there, but there are many, many very useful materials that you can adapt for your students. And I encourage you to go and look. They really do a very good job there. So we were looking at a text that was aboutloneliness, do you remember? And about students and technology. And what was kind of interesting about that text is it looked at the fact that sometimes technology, which we think is supposed to make us connected, internet, email, Facebook, all these things are supposed to make us feel close to people.But the text talked about that for some students, in fact, technology gets in the way and makes us not connected to people, makes us feel isolated. And they talked about the difficulty of students who feel isolated. And I think sometimes when I go on the SkyTrain and I see all the students with